line. Actually, they're going to put it at about 32. So second down and about 17 from where they're going to spot it. That's the thing about playing from the shotgun or the pistol. You're back quite a way, so if it's a bad snap, you're going to lose some yardage. Three receivers again line up to the right. One to the left. Dumb ball from the shotgun. Quick snap, gets a throw out. That's to Yarbrough. He's able to get some room. He's got some room. He's inside the 20 and out of bounds on the near side of the field at the 16-yard line. So Cole Yarbrough, the first completion of the year. Yarbrough last year was an all-conference defensive player, but he's seen offense this year. Third down and a yard. Three receivers line up left. Actually, it looks like Carroll's going to line up on the line. Two receivers in to the left. It'll be Yarbrough and McDowell. And Lucas Bowers lines up to the right. Matthews in the backfield with Quentin Stumball. It's actually pistol formation with Matthews beyond him. Takes the snap, hands it off. Matthews runs into a bit of a truck pile, but he's going to have enough, it looks like, for the first down. He needed to get across the 15, and he did. So first down and 10 for the Vandals, all the way ahead to about the 13. So Matthews with the run for the first down. It'll be Lux. Nope, that is Benton Dively coming into the game for the Vandals. Dively will go into the backfield. Carroll lining up. He's on the line of scrimmage. Then you've got Yarbrough and McDowell, the receivers to the left. Bowers to the right. Fake handoff. Stumball's going to keep it himself. He's got room. Ahead to the five across midfield and into the end zone for the touchdown for the Vandals. So Quentin Stumball with the touchdown at the 8:21 mark here in the first quarter. So Stumball, it'll be about a 13-yard run. And it will come with 8:21 remaining in the first quarter. So the Vandals strike first as they get on the board. And the point after attempt is coming. So the point after attempt coming from Emmerich. Low snap. They had trouble with it. And the Vandals just going to try to throw it for the two-point conversion, but they are not able to do so. So the point after is no good. So the Vandals lead it 6-0. So a low snap just kind of rolled back. And Kobe Lux, the holder, just had to try to do something with it. And he was tried to make a pass into the end zone, incomplete. So the point after and two-point conversion, I guess you could say, was no good. And it is 6-0. 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So the Vandals will get set to kick it away, leading 6-0, 8:21 remaining in this opening quarter. Alton Emmerich will put it in the air. Back at the 16, it is caught by White, and he's going to be brought down at about the 24-yard line. And that is where Carlinville will take over. Carlinville's first possession, two runs, minus 2 yards, and then an incomplete pass. So that is where they'll have it at the 25. So first down and 10 for Carlinville from their own 25-yard line. 8 minutes, 13 seconds remaining. In this first quarter, the Vandals with a 6-0 lead. So Gilpin this time looks like he is under center. Three men in the backfield, no receivers, so a little double tight look. They run it straight up the middle, ahead to about the 29. And that run was by Joel White. A few Vandals in on the tackle, among them Lucas Bowers.
And a decent run, about a four-yard run that time for White. Second down and about six. White ran for 1,699 yards a year ago. And I believe 30 touchdowns. And 1,686 of those yards came after week one. Because he only ran 13 yards and six carries against the Vandals in week one. Second down and six. Under center, Gilpin. Going to hand it off again to White. Trying to go off right tackle, not a whole lot there. Head to about the 32, but they are moving the ball better this time, and it's going to be a third down and about three coming up for Carlinville. Third down and three for Carlinville. Ahead to their own 33-yard line. 7 minutes remaining in the opening quarter. Vandals lead it 6-0. If that is how Carlinville is going to have to move the ball. Slower, maybe, 3 yards, 4 yards, take you three plays to get a first down. That would make a lead by the Vandals that much more effective. Gilpin under center. Takes a snap. Is it back to White? Vandals had a man in the backfield. They grab him, but he's going to have enough for the first down ahead to about the 35-yard line. They give him just across the 35. So it is a first down for the Cavaliers. So three carries and White able to get basically 11 yards. And it is first down and 10 for Carlinville from their own 36-yard line. We are about halfway through this opening quarter. First down and 10 for Carlinville from their own 36. Vandals with the early 6-0 lead. Under center is Gilpin, three men in the backfield. He pitches it to White. White trying to get to the outside, and he gets off to the far side of the field, brought down at about the 37-yard line, lost his helmet. And a pickup of a yard, maybe two, second down and about eight. Second down and about eight coming up for Carlinville from their own 38-yard line. 5 minutes, 35 seconds remaining. In the opening quarter. Second down and eight. Gilpin under center. Nope, going to be from the shotgun this time. Takes the snap. Hands it off, and the Vandals were ready for it. A gaggle of Vandals will bring him down. Lucas Bowers in on that tackle. And Lemestrick in on that tackle. 39. And that was not White on the carry. I did not pick up who it was, but that was not White on the carry that time. And it'll bring up a third down and 10. So basically lost a yard there, third down and 10 from their own 36-yard line. 4 minutes, 45 seconds remaining. Third down and 10. Gilpin takes the snap, takes the handoff, rolling after the play action, and he's going to run it. He's trying to get to the far side of the field, and they knock him out of bounds. Now we've got a late flag, and you got to believe a hit out of bounds by the man. It's over on the far side of the field on the Carlinville sideline. The flag is at about the 43-yard line. He would have been short of the first down by a good 4 yards, but if that is against the Vandals, that will negate it. The officials talk it over for quite some time. We've not seen a signal, but here we come. It is a personal foul against the Vandals. So basically saying a hit out of bounds would be my guess. And it is going to put Carlinville with a first down and put them into Vandal territory ahead to the Vandal 42-yard line. So a big penalty. Against the Vandals, it would have been a fourth down and about four coming up. But with the penalty, it gives a first down and puts Carlinville into Vandal territory. So first down and 10 for Carlinville from the Vandal 43. They hand it off to White straight through the middle to about the 39-yard line. He is wrapped up by Benton Dively. About a four-yard gain, second down and six. Second down and six for Carlinville

will be about a half yard short. So it's third and short from the Vandal 32. Third down and short from the Vandal 32. We're down to 3 minutes, 10 seconds remaining in this opening quarter. The Vandals with the 6-0 lead. Third down and short from the Vandal 32 for Carlinville. Under center, Gilpin. Three men in the backfield, double tight formation. Hand it off to White, trying to get to the outside. And they're going to bring him down at about the 30, but he's going to have enough for the first down. White able to get off right tackle and get enough for the first down. And the Vandals defense tested a little bit extra here as it's first down and 10 from the Vandal 29. 2 minutes, 45 seconds remaining in this opening quarter. Vandals with a 6-0 lead, but Carlinville threatening. Biggest play on this drive has been that personal foul penalty. First down and 10 from the Vandal 29. 2.5 minutes remaining, opening quarter. Gilpin under center, three men in the backfield, double tight formation, takes the snap, hands it off straight through the middle. And it's ahead to about the 22-yard line. That is number 22, Ryan Servi, with a carry. So second down and 4 as he picks up 6 yards. Second down and 4. Head to the 22. Second down and 4 from the Vandal 22. 1 minute, 55 seconds remaining, opening quarter. Carlinville threatening. Second down and 4 from the Vandal 22. Gilpin under center. Three men in the backfield. Takes the snap. Hands it off. Now the ball is loose, but it is quickly picked up by Gilpin, the quarterback. Handed it off, and then it popped loose. And he'll end up losing a couple yards out of it. Back to about a 3rd and 5, 3rd and 6 situation, back near the 25. So we'll call it 3rd and 5 near the 25-yard line. 1 minute, 15 seconds remaining, opening quarter. They've kept the ball on the ground for this whole drive, and that is eating up a lot of clock. 3rd down and 5. Now Gilpin from the shotgun. 2 receivers line up right, 1 left. Put a man in motion right to left. Gilpin long count, and now Coach Easterday wants a timeout. Coach Easterday would like a timeout to talk things over. 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Shelley's Burger Station in downtown Vandalia, your home for the best hand-pressed burgers in town. And Shelley's is available on DoorDash. That is Shelley's Burger Station in downtown Vandalia. Timeouts brought to you again by Hex Chevrolet in Vandalia and Shelley's Burger Station in downtown Vandalia. 3rd down and 5 for Carlinville from the Vandal 24-yard line is coming up. We have 56.3 seconds remaining in this first quarter. The Vandals have broken huddle, and Coach Easterday has finished the instructions for his offense. Coach Easterday, class act guy, and very, very good head coach for the Cavaliers. And Gilpin under center, three men in the backfield, takes the snap, hands it off to White, who gets hit in the backfield, and then several Vandals come in and finish it off. That was Sam Bowers who got in the backfield first and got a hand on it, and then Keegan Turner came in and helped out, and it's going to bring up a 4th down and about 4 coming up. And Carlinville would be in 4th down territory here. With the ball at about the 24-yard line. Call that about 4th down and 4, 4th down and 5 coming up for Carlinville. We are down. The play clock's at 21. The game clock is about a half second more than that. So 4th down and about 5. Gilpin under center. Takes the snap. Hands it off to White. And he gets ahead to about the 20, then push back. See where forward progress gets him to. I think it's going to be close. 1.5 seconds remaining. They're probably going to have to measure this.

0: It's just inside the 20. He got it. So the officials say he did get it as time runs out on this first quarter. So time's going to run out on the first quarter. We'll take a break on WKRV.
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0: So we get ready for the second quarter. It will be Carlinville football, and they just got a first down on that run just inside the 20. White just got enough. I tell you what, the Vandals have gotten good surge. Almost every carry he's made, and he is still able to churn some yardage. So much of that is on him and just his strength. And we've seen that several times already tonight. So it will be first down and 10 for Carlinville, just inside the Vandal 20 to start off this second quarter. The Vandals lead it 6-0. Vandals got a touchdown, Quentin Stumball, with a 13-yard run at the 8:21 mark of the first quarter. Well, first and 10. Back to the double tight formation, Gilpin under center. Three men in the backfield. Hands it off to White. He's ahead to the 15. Patty McDowell with the tackle, about a 4-yard pickup, second down and 6. Second down and 6 for Carlinville from the Vandal 15-yard line. Carlinville moving the ball. They held it for over 8 minutes. In that second quarter, the Vandals have had one possession, and it was for really a short window of time. Carlinville's had the ball the rest of the time. Second down and 6. From the Vandal 15, three men in the backfield. Gilpin takes a snap, fakes a handoff, rolling left, pass away. It is incomplete, and it'll bring up third down and 6. Carlinville has only went to the air a couple of times, two incompletions, and it'll bring up a second down and 6 from the Vandal 15. Now, you get down inside the 20, you get in the red zone, things tighten up. It's a little bit tougher to be able to run the football and pick up the yardage you need. So they were looking at it. Coach Easterday is thinking, hey, we need a completion here. Second down, or third down, I should say, third down and 6 from the Vandal 15. Gilpin under center, takes the snap, hands it straight off to Servi, and he's inside the 10. And it's going to be a first down for Carlinville, and it'll be first and goal. Servi had a couple of nice carries. He's kind of that up back or that fullback position, and it is a first down. So first down and goal for Carlinville. First down and goal for Carlinville. First down and goal for Carlinville from the 9. They have had the ball forever. 10 minutes, 30 seconds remaining, second quarter. Had it about 10 minutes already. And off to White. Vandals hit him. Going to bring him down at about the 7. Second and goal from the 7. The second and goal from the 7. And Gilpin looks over to the sideline to get the play in for the Carlinville Cavaliers. Second down and goal from the 7. Carlinville has had the ball for over 10 minutes, grinding this one out on the ground. Gilpin under center, takes the snap, fakes the hand. Nope, gave it to serve. They fooled me. And he gets a nice surge, and he's going to be down all the way inside the three by the time it's all said and done. A couple of Carlinville players wanted to see a touchdown, but it won't be. But it looks like the ball is going to be at the one-yard line. So third and goal from the one. Third and goal from the one. Carlinville with an opportunity to tie it, maybe take the lead if they can get the extra point. 9 minutes, 15 seconds remaining in this second quarter. Hilton trying to push it himself, and then he gets pushed backwards. I do not think he got there, and it's going to bring up fourth and goal. So he kept it himself, tried to push his way in, and could not get there. And it will bring up a fourth and goal. Fourth down and goal for Carlinville. 8:48 remaining second quarter. Vandals lead 6-0, but Carlinville with the ball at the half-yard line. Fourth and goal. Fourth and goal. Gilpin under center. Takes a snap to White. The Vandals in the backfield. But he is able to get in. They were not able to hit White, and he's able to get in for the touchdown. And Carlinville has tied it. So White with the touchdown run. This comes at the 8:30 mark here in the first quarter. So Carlinville took over at the 8:21 mark with the football in the first quarter. Had this drive go all the way to the 8:30 mark of the second quarter, and now an extra point attempt. It is up, and it is good, and Carlinville has the lead. So the extra point is good, and Carlinville leads this one 7-6. 7-6 is our score. Carlinville leads the Vandals with 8.5 minutes remaining second quarter. We'll take a break on WKRV.
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0: So Carlinville has a 7-6 lead after what basically worked out to a 12-minute drive cashed in by Joel White's one-yard touchdown run. And they lead it 7-6. The Vandals have barely had the football. They ran a handful of plays, scored a touchdown. Now here is a shorter kick. And the Vandals will just have to fall on it at about the 22-yard line. So that is going to be the situation. If Carlinville can do what they just did, there's two things. One, if the Vandals could get a bigger lead, get a two-score lead or something like that, then you put Carlinville in a very tough position. But if you stay like this and you're in a one-score situation, they can kind of control things if they're able to keep the ball for that long. I mean, they had it 12 minutes. Vandals scored at 8:21 of the first, and they get it back at 8.5. Man in motion for the Vandals, that is McDowell. He's going to get the carry, and he's got a long run. He's across the 35 to the 40, and he's taken out of bounds on the near side of the field. Looks like they're going to mark it at the 39. It is a first down for the Vandals. Couple of the Vandals crowd wanted a late hit or an out-of-bounds hit. That's what hurt the Vandals on that last drive. First down and 10 for the Vandals from their own 38. Thumb ball man in motion. Going to hand it off to the man in motion. He's looking to get to the outside, and he does. And gets ahead to about the 47-yard line. That is Sam Bowers. The Vandals run sweeps on a couple of plays there, and it's going to be second down and two. Second down and about two for the Vandals from their own 48. 7 minutes, 50 seconds remaining. Vandals do trail 7-6 here in the second quarter. Dom Ball from the shotgun. He's got an empty backfield, puts a man in motion. That is McDowell, fakes a handoff to him, and Stumball's going to keep it himself. He had enough for the first down, then gets pushed back. The forward progress took him out to midfield, and that's where the Vandals will have it. So the Vandals will have it at dead midfield and have a first down and 10. First down and 10 for the Vandals from the 50. First down and 10 for the Vandals from the 50. Three receivers will line up left. That is Carroll, McDowell, and Yarbrough. Bowers lines up to the right, one hand in the backfield with Stumbaugh. He's from the pistol formation. Drops back to pass. Going deep down the far side of the field, it is incomplete, but we're going to have a flag for pass interference. There was all kinds of contact. Lucas Bowers, the intended receiver for the Vandals, Carlinville, all kinds of contact. And the official was right there on it, looking right at it. And so a pass interference penalty against the Carlinville Cavaliers. 7 minutes, 10 seconds remaining in this second quarter. Vandals into Carlinville territory. They've only had the ball a minute and 20 seconds. Carlinville just had the ball for basically 12 minutes. That just kind of shows you the difference in things. So the Vandals defense will be asked to come up with some stops against the run. Three receivers line up left, one right. Stumbaugh from the pistol formation. Matthews in the backfield. High snap. Stumbaugh gets a pass away. Little screen pass into the hands of McDowell. And he breaks one tackle. Then he's brought down at about the 31. And the Vandals kind of made lemonade out of lemons on that play. He gets about 3 yards, maybe 4 yards. Second down and six. It was a little bit of a high snap. Hugh had to get rid of it in a hurry. And they were able to make a little bit of something out of that ahead to the Carlinville 31. Three receivers line up right, one left. Dumball from the shotgun takes the snap. He's going to run it himself straight through the middle. Carlinville was pretty ready for that. We've got a flag on the far side of the field at the 30-yard line. A flag down at the 30. And it's going to be false start against the Vandals. That'll push them back. False start against the Vandals. And they will mark it off from there. So the first penalty against the Vandals pushes them back to the 36-yard line. And it'll be second down and 11. So second down and 11 coming up for the Vandals from the Carlinville 36. 6 minutes, 24 seconds remaining until halftime. Carlinville has a 7-6 lead. Three receivers line up right. Yarbrough, Carroll, and Bowers. Rolling right now is Stumbaugh after taking the snap. Gets a pass away. Caught. He threaded a needle on that one. On the far side of the field, got it to Cole Yarbrough. Head to about the 25-yard line. That was a well-thrown ball by Quentin Stumbaugh. He zipped it in between a couple of defenders. And about a 10-yard pickup. And it'll bring up third down at about a yard. Third down and less than a yard at about the 25, just shy of the 25-yard line. So third down and short for the Vandals from the Carlinville 25. Three receivers line up left, one right. Dumball takes the snap, going to run it himself, and he did not get what he needed, I do not believe. He got hit right at the line. Now, one official saying he did, so he got just enough forward progress. Quentin had a couple of nice runs right through the middle, basically right behind center on the first drive. That has not been the case here on the second drive. He's been getting hit pretty quickly. So first down and 10 for the Vandals from the Carlinville 24-yard line. 5 minutes, 48 seconds remaining until halftime. Carlinville leads 7-6. Two receivers line up on each side. Stumball from the pistol. He takes the snap, drops back to pass. Pass away, caught, but dropped. Caught, then dropped by the Vandals. That is Patty McDowell. And it'll bring up second down and 10. Wasn't a lot of yardage there as he was going to be tackled pretty much immediately after catching. Second down and 10. For the Vandals from the Carlinville 24-yard line. Two receivers each side. Man in motion left to right is Yarborough. Fake the handoff to him. Stumball goes straight to the middle. And he is going to take it into the touchdown for the Vandals. A 24-yard run from Quentin Stumball. So Stumball, his second run of the night for TD. This one comes with 5:25 remaining until halftime. This is a 25-yarder. And he scores here to give the Vandals back the lead at 12-7. Vandals are going to go for the extra point. Emmerich lines up. Snap is good. The kick is up. And it is good. He didn't get it over the uprights by much, but there's no rules that you have to. So the Vandals take the lead back. They now lead it 13-7. So the Vandals lead it 13-7 over the Carlinville Cavaliers with 5:25 remaining until halftime. 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So the Vandals take the lead back, 13-7. And the kick, a good one. I wondered if they might go for two to try and get it to 14. And now Quentin Stumball, I think, might have a cramp. And the Vandals trainer, Chris Witten, is working on him, stretching him out. Carlinville on the return. Pretty good return. The Vandals do a very poor job of tackling. And almost to midfield with the football is Carlinville. Vandals missed all kinds of tackles in there. And Carlinville's going to have very good field position. 5:15 remaining in this first half. 13-7, the Vandals with the lead. The Vandals have had the ball twice, scored two touchdowns, had the ball probably a total of 6 minutes. Carlinville had one drive for 12. Gilpin under center. They stay with that double-type formation. They'll hand it off to White, and he pushes across midfield, gets to about the 49 of the Vandals. Going to be a pickup of about 5, second and 5. Second down and 5 for Carlinville. We're inside 5 minutes remaining until halftime. The clock does become a bit of a factor. Carlinville still has their, well, they use one timeout. So the clock does become a factor now for the Cavaliers. Second down and 5 from the Vandal 48. Under center is Gilpin, takes the snap, hands it off. That is White. And they're going to bring him down at about the 46. Going to bring up a third down and about 3, maybe 4. There's going to be a third down, about 3. Third down and 3 for Carlinville from the Vandal 46. This would be a big opportunity right here. The Vandals could get a third down stop at this point. Not quite in four down territory, force Carlinville to punt. If you could come up with a stop here, third down and 3. We're inside 4 minutes. Gilpin under center. Takes a snap. Hands it off. That's Servi, and he doesn't get much at all. Got hit right at the line. Looks like he got just inside the 45, but it is going to bring up a fourth down. Fourth down and long one, short two. He gets just inside the 45. So a fourth down. See what Carlinville wants to do. They look like they're going for it, but we'll see. They may try to jump the Vandals offside here. Fourth down at about a yard. Gilpin under center. They're trying a long count, and it doesn't work, and Coach Easterday is going to use a timeout. So they tried to jump the Vandals offside, and it did not work, and a timeout on the field. 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It is a fourth down and one. I don't know why I thought it looked like a long one, but it's basically one. Fourth down and one coming up for Carlinville. We'll see what they want to do. Now, honestly, second drive and now this one, the Vandals haven't stopped them on the ground, so they might just go for it on the ground. Gilpin under center. Looks like they will. To White. He got hit at the line. Ball is loose, and the Vandals have it. So the ball came loose, and the Vandals come up with a loose ball at about the 46. I think it was going to be an argument whether or not he got it on the first down or not, but he lost the football, and the Vandals end up coming up with it. The Carlinville fumble, and the Vandals recover. And that comes at the 3:06 mark here in the second. So this is big. If the Vandals could come up with a score, get a two-score lead, that would be a big opportunity. And the Vandals would get the ball coming out in the second half. First down and 10 for the Vandals from their own 41. Three receivers line up left, one right for Quentin Stumbaugh. Takes a snap, fakes a handoff, keeps it himself right through the middle, and he is into Carlinville territory ahead to the 46. The clock will stop to move the chains. That ball basically spotted at the 45. 2 minutes, 58 seconds remaining until halftime. Two receivers will line up left. That is Carroll and Bowers on the far side of the field. Stumbaugh takes the snap, drops back the pass, a little screen pass into the hands of Kobe Lux. He breaks the tackle and then gets brought down at about the 41-yard line. Kobe Lux with a catch and picked up about four. Second down and six for the Vandals, 2:25 remaining until halftime. Vandals lead it 13-7. We have 2 minutes, 18 seconds remaining till halftime. Three receivers to the right, one to the left. Vandals going right to left, second quarter. Stumbaugh with a snap. Fakes the handoff, going to keep it himself. He's right through the middle. Across the 30, 25, 20, 15, 10, 5, corner of the end zone. Touchdown. Quentin Stumbaugh, his third rushing touchdown of the night. This one a 41-yard touchdown, and the Vandals right back on the board. Leading it now 19-7, pending the extra point, and the field is clean. So a 41-yard run. So the Vandals turn the turnover into points quickly. A 41-yard touchdown run by Quentin Stumbaugh. This comes with 2:02 remaining in the second quarter. Snap is back. The kick is up, line drive kick, and it is no good. The snap was not the best, looked a little low, and the kick was up and no good. So the Vandals lead is 19-7. So the Vandals lead it 19-7 2:02 remaining in the second quarter. So the Vandals turn the turnover into points quickly. I'm missing a bulb above me. It's a little dark in here. A little bit dark. 2:02 remaining in the first half. Touchdowns for the Vandals. 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Vandals kick it away. Carlinville scrambles back. White picks it up at the 8, bringing it back, and the Vandals are going to wrap him up. So this time they don't give him much of a return, wrapping him up at about the 14th. 1:55 remaining until halftime. Now this is an interesting situation for Carlinville. They have had success running the football, but of course, like I said, the one drive was 12 minutes long. Now you're in a situation where you got to try and speed things up. They are 0-for-2 through the air. The first down and 10 for Carlinville from their own 14. Gilpin under center. Three men in the backfield. Takes a snap. And we've got a false start, I believe, against the Cavaliers. And it will be. So that'll push him back to the 9. So back to the 9, first and 15 from their own 9. 1:53 remaining in the second quarter. Vandals lead it 19-7. First down and 15 from their own 9 for Carlinville. remaining. A little shuffling on the line for Carlinville. Gilpin under center. Takes a snap, hands it off straight through the middle. I don't think there's a whole lot there. Maybe just a head to the 11 on the carry. And I believe Carlinville is going to use the timeout here. Carlinville. Nope, the Vandals are using the timeout. That's what I was thinking. That made more sense. So the Vandals use the timeout. 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Shelley's Burger Station in downtown Vandalia. So the Vandals use their first timeout as they stop the clock with 1 minute 47 seconds remaining. And Carlinville looking at a second down and 14 from their own 10. So a second down and 14 from their own 10-yard line. Vandals have been able to extend the lead to 2 scores after that last turnover into a touchdown. Gilpin back to pass. Rolling right, passes up. It is complete. It is caught. It is a big gain for Carlinville. So they have a huge gain into Vandal territory. Cash Henrietta with the big catch for Carlinville. He got himself separated. Vandal's defense let him get space, and they were able to take advantage of it. So Carlinville with the football ahead to the Vandal 43-yard line with a minute 36 seconds remaining. The Carlinville into Vandal territory after their first completion of the night, and it is a big one. Three men in the backfield behind Gilpin. He takes the snap, fakes a handoff, rolls left. Looking downfield, he's got a man. It is incomplete, but we're going to have a pass interference against the Vandals. 2 flags come in. That was not good on the Vandals. I believe Kendall Nestrick was the offender. Kendall never really found the defender, never really found the ball as the defender, and kind of just ran into the receiver. So Carlinville's going to get A nice gain here on this penalty. The Vandals with two big defensive penalties in the game. A penalty earlier on the hit out of bounds, and now the pass interference is going to put it ahead to the 27-yard line. First down and 10 from the Vandal 27. Gilpin under center. Gives a handoff straight through the middle. We have a survive with a carry. He's going to get ahead to about the 16-yard line. And that is ahead to the 16. So first down and 10 for Carlinville from the Vandal 16. 1 minute, 18 seconds remaining. Carlinville has one timeout remaining. One minute, 6 seconds. Clock is running. Hand off here to White, and he runs right through the middle. Touchdown. So White takes it in for the touchdown, and Carlinville scores pretty quickly. So the Vandals score at the 2:02 mark. Carlinville gets it back, gets a big gain through the air, and then at 59.2 seconds, White with the touchdown. This comes with 59.2 seconds remaining until halftime. And Carlinville's cut it to 19-13, pending the extra point. And now we have a whistle and a timeout by Carlinville. Carlinville will take a timeout, 59.2 seconds remaining until halftime. So Vandals not able to stop Carlinville after getting the two-score lead. 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You're home for the best hand-pressed burgers in town. Shelly's also available on DoorDash at Shelly's Burger Station in downtown Vandalia. Timeout sponsors Heck Chevrolet and Shelly's Burger Station. 59.2 seconds remaining. And Carlinville as it back to a one-score game, 19-13, pending the extra point, or if they go for two. Really wouldn't matter. Extra point gets them within 5, 2 points gets them within 4, either. But still a whole half to play, so. And they are lining up. Looks like they are going to go for two. So Carlinville is going to go for two. Try and get the two-point conversion here. Nope, shift the line. And now they'll line up to kick the extra point. So they line up to kick the extra point. The snap is back. The kick is up, and the kick is good. And Carlinville has cut it back to 19-14. So 19-14 is our score. The Vandals lead by 5. With 59.2 seconds remaining in the first half. Vandals can not be too happy with that offensive possession. They gave up a couple of big plays, one through the air, the big penalty, the pass interference penalty is another that they gave up. They have two big penalties that hurt them quite a bit tonight. And that was a situation where you try and close it out for the first half and be able to go into halftime up the two scores. But instead, you've got 59 seconds now to try to make that happen again. 59.2 seconds remaining in the first half. Vandals leading 19-14. 59.2 seconds. And Coach Clay waving the Vandals closer. There were three Vandals deep that were very deep, almost back to the end zone. And it is a shorter kick, and it'll just go straight out of bounds by Carlinville. Flag comes in. So the Vandals will have decent field position with 59.2 seconds remaining in the first half. Vandals will certainly try to see if they can cash in. Vandals have two timeouts remaining. They used one. Carlinville was in a tough position at a 2nd and 14 from their own 10. Vandals used a timeout then, thinking, okay, we might get the ball back. And then Carlinville with the big, big completion that helped set them up for the touchdown. On that drive, you had the big completion by Carlinville. You had the pass interference penalty against the Vandals. Really, the two big plays on that drive. First down and 10 for the Vandals from their own 35. Three receivers left, one right. Stumball drops back to pass. Quinton steps up in the pocket. Now has to scramble to his right. Pass away, caught. And ahead to about the 45-yard line. That is Brody Matthews. Good job by Stumball and by Matthews. And the Vandals will spike it to stop the clock. Picks up about 8 yards. There's a flag down. So the Vandals do something wrong procedurally. Now he just picks it up and waves it off. Well, that's 90 seconds. We'll never get back. Third down and 2. Do you not know you can spike the ball? Third down and 2 from the Carlinville 43. 44.3 seconds remaining. Three receivers left, one right. Stumball from the shotgun. Takes the snap. He's rolling left. Rolling, pass away, caught. And getting out of bounds very quickly was Aiden Carroll. Right at the 45. Very close to a first down. And it will be. So it is a first down for the Vandals. Three receivers line up to the right, one left. First down and 10 for the Vandals from their own 45. Vandals need, and the Vandals all start. Receivers moved ahead of the snap, and that'll push them back 5 yards. Vandals need to move the ball further down the field. They started at the 35, just got a first down there, but it was the minimum needed. So now on a 1st and 15 from their own 40, the Vandals need to go a little more vertically. 36.9 seconds remaining until half. Three receivers line up to the right, one left. Stumball takes the snap, drops back to pass. He's got time. Now in a little bit of trouble. Now he's just going to have to throw it away. And he does incomplete. I tell you what, Quinton Stumball stepped out of bounds. And nobody saw it. Q stepped out of bounds at about the 30. And nobody saw it, I don't think. So it'll be 2nd down and 15 from their own 40. With 27.2 seconds remaining until halftime. Carlinville, that was the equivalent of basically a sack or a down because, yeah, nobody saw it. They're just spotting their back at the 40. Three receivers line up right, one left. Stumball takes the snap. Rolling, now flips back to his left, but it's underthrown and incomplete. Intended receiver was Patty McDowell. So it's 3rd down and 15 for the Vandals from their own 40. Vandals have not looked very good on the hurry-up offense here in this possession. Three receivers line up right, one left. Stumball from the shotgun. Matthews in the backfield with him. Takes the snap. Stumball drops back to pass. Right through the middle. It's incomplete. Closest man there was Yarborough, but he was a ways away, and it'll bring up 4th down. 4th down and 15 with Vandals facing a 4th and 15 from their own 40. 4th and 15 from their own 40. Clock, of course, stopped at 19 seconds after the incomplete pass. So Quinton Stumball, the Dively coming out on the field. I think the Vandals were short a man. Dumbaugh's going to punt. told you before the game, there's a little bit of a question. Him or Aiden Carroll, it will be Quentin Stumball here. He kind of wastes some time there and then kicks a line drive kick. Carlinville's going to let roll dead at about the 16-yard line with 8.6 seconds remaining. So the final 2 minutes of the second quarter has not been what the Vandals were hoping for after they got a 19-7 lead. Carlinville then scores quickly to get it to 19-14. The Vandals got it back with 56 seconds to go, but really couldn't make anything out of it. And end up having to punt. Carlinville gets the ball back, albeit with 8.6 seconds remaining, but they do get the ball back. So, 8.6 seconds remaining. We'll see. Carlinville might just take a knee and head in as they've cut it to a one-score game at 19-14. With 8.6 seconds remaining, it looks like that is what they're going to do. They will. So the clock will run out, and Vandals will lead it at halftime, 19-14. So 19-14, the Vandals will have the lead here at halftime of game number one on the season. So the Vandals 19-14, they lead Carlinville at half. We'll take a break and come back, look at some halftime statistics here on WKRV.
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0: Back here at halftime as the Vandals lead it 19-14. Well, the Vandals with a short lead. Now, they will have the football coming out in the second half, so that will help things along a little bit. 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So the Vandals with a 19-14 lead here at halftime. So they were able to briefly get the two-score lead. And I tell you what, you go back to that moment. So it's 19-7, 2:02 remaining in the second quarter. And you're thinking, okay, Carlinville, their one score had come on a 12-minute drive. So you're thinking, okay, it's taken them a long time to be able to generate a score. You didn't see them being able to do that in a two-minute period of time. So they got way backed up. They got inside their own 10. It's 2nd and 14 from their own 10. The Vandals use a timeout to stop the clock, thinking they might get the ball back. And instead, everything kind of changes. Carlinville gets a huge completion, about a 50-yard completion that puts them into Vandal territory. Then right after that, the Vandals get the pass interference penalty. And the next thing you know, Carlinville's knocking on the door, and they eventually knock the door down and got the touchdown and make it 19-14. Vandals get the ball back with about a minute to go and cannot get anything going. They get a quick first down, but it was a minimum 10 yards. They started at their own 35, got just to the 45 to get the first down, but couldn't generate anything beyond that. So the coaches, I would think, if you know, you kind of look at things in a lot of different perspectives. And I think this is one that they're going to look at and say, okay, we got a lot of things to talk about at halftime. Now, as a player, you don't necessarily like that. But you had things go defense and offense that you did not like in that last 2 minutes. Now, the good thing about that is everything kind of went wrong in that 2 minutes, really. It truly did. But you still have the lead 19-14 at halftime. So that's your situation. So you live with that as a coach and be able to use it as a learning moment. It is week one of the season. I know, and talking to both coaches, and you heard them on the pregame show say this, they both like playing a very good opponent in week one because you really get to test yourself, see where you're at when it comes to, you know, what you need to work on for week two. Coaches will always tell you in football the biggest improvements are between week one and week two. So that's kind of the situation. I think the coaches have got plenty to talk about. I think Coach Clay, Coach Reinhardt, and all the coaching staff, plenty to talk about at halftime here tonight. So Vandals do lead at 19-14. They will have the football coming out in the second half. And that will be, it'll be interesting just to see, you know, the first drive of the game, the Vandals did a great job against the run. They truly did. And Carlinville lost 2 yards carrying the ball. And then went for a pass. It was incomplete. And that was it. That was it. There was nothing else that came out of that. The Vandals got the football scored. You're thinking, okay, well then Carlinville came back and put together what basically ran right to a 12-minute drive to get that touchdown, to take the lead 7-6. So kind of running through the scoring in the first half. Quentin Stumbaugh, 13-yard touchdown run. It came at the 8:21 mark of the first quarter. The Vandals had a bad snap and went for two. It was no good. And the Vandals led 6-0. Then White, a 1-yard touchdown run at the 8:30 mark of the second quarter. So Carlinville got the ball back at the 8:21 mark of the first quarter. Went all the way to the 8:30 mark of the second quarter. Got the touchdown. Point after was good. Carlinville led the game at that point 7-6. And Quentin Stumbaugh, about 3 minutes later at the 5:25 mark of the second quarter, he gets a 24-yard touchdown run. Point after is good. Vandals lead it 13-7. And Carlinville, a fumble recovered by the Vandals. Stumbaugh takes it in, 41-yard touchdown run. Point after, no good. The Vandals get the 19-7 lead. That's at the 2:02 mark again. And then White, 15-yard touchdown run, 59 seconds remaining second half, second quarter, point after good. And the Vandals lead cut to 19-14. So that is our scoring in the first half here tonight. So that is our scoring in the first half. Kind of look at some offensive numbers, and we want to thank Hannah Edgar bringing those our way. Quentin Stumbaugh, 6 of 11, 44 yards. Receiving, Cole Yarborough, 2 catches, 26 yards. Brody Matthew, 1 for 8. Patty McDowell, 1 for 4. Kobe Lutz, 1 for 4. Quentin Stumbaugh, 8 carries, 98 yards, 3 touchdowns. Patty McDowell, 1 carry, 17 yards. Brody Matthews, 2 carries for 8 yards. Sam Bowers, 1 carry for 8 yards so far here tonight for the Vandals. So that is the Vandals' offense so far here in the first half tonight. So the Vandals lead it 19-14. We'll take a break, come back, continue to get ready for the second half here on WKRV.
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0: 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So 19-14 is our score. The Vandals with the lead at halftime. We've got about 2.5 minutes on the initial clock, and then, of course, they will add 3 minutes on to the clock for stretching.

0: 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So they got to be happy about that. And the Vandals also make their way back out onto the field as well. We're going to take our final break and come back. 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
0: So just about set to get underway in the second half. The Vandals will be receiving. And they lead 19-14 as we get set to get underway here in the third quarter. As the clock down to a minute. Basically, both teams were done stretching by the time 3 minutes stretching went on the clock, which I've noticed over the years has been more and more the case. Carlinville will kick it away. And they pooch kick it. Picked up by the Vandals at about the 27. And a fairly short return up to about the 37-yard line on the far side of the field for the Vandals. That is Benton Dively with that return. So the Vandals will have it at their own 37-yard line to start off the third quarter. Vandals lead it 19-14. Briefly had a two-score lead, but Carlinville able to score with just under a minute remaining in

0: second. And now the Vandals step back in with the football. Vandals look like they're going to go much tighter formation. Everybody much tighter toward the line of scrimmage right now. The three receivers do line up to the left, but they're very tight to the line. One receiver to the right. They put a man in motion, McDowell. He's going to get the handoff and gets it ahead to about the 40, maybe the 41. So the Vandals go with a much different formation, pickup of about three, maybe four. The second down and seven. We'll see if the Vandals keep with that. No, they will not. They're going to spread it back out here. So just wanted to come out and show that. Kind of made me wonder if maybe the Vandals are going to try to tighten it up on the line and maybe eat up some clock. Three receivers line up left, one right, back into the spread formation. Here's a handoff to Matthews. He's got a nice run out near midfield. He will have a first down for the Vandals. So out to midfield with the football. And he will be right at the 50. Vandals have already had it to the 50 twice. We can go a whole season and I actually have it at the 50. They've already done it twice in this game. First down and 10 from the 50. Three receivers right, one left. Thumb ball. Quick pass away and complete. Far side of the field, intended receiver was Yarborough. Looked like overthrew him, let him a little more. He maybe needed. And it's second down and 10. Second down and 10 from the 50 for the Vandals. 10:54 remaining third quarter, just underway second half. Vandals with a 19-14 lead. Three receivers line up on the right, one left. That is Patty McDowell on the left. Bowers, Yarborough, and Carroll to the right. Get this pass out incomplete. And that was actually Kendall Nestrick out there. He was the intended receiver. And it's going to break up third down and 10. So it is third down and 10. The Vandals with a couple of incomplete passes after getting that first down. So Nestrick comes off the field. And we will have two receivers on each side. It'll be Yarborough and McDowell on the left. And Bowers and Carroll on the right. The Vandals are going right to left in this third quarter. And they face a third down and 10 from midfield. Dumball drops back to pass. He's going deep. He's got a man. Yarborough's all by himself. He's caught it. 10, 5, touchdown. 50-yard completion. The field is clean. There was nobody with Cole Yarborough. Dumball to Yarborough, his third catch tonight, his first touchdown catch. This comes with 10:40 remaining in the third quarter. Wow, he was all by himself, and it is 25-14 pending the extra point. The 25-14 Vandals pending the extra point. If the Vandals go for two here, I think they're going to. Coach Clay is not happy with somebody, and Vandals are going to have to use a timeout or no. I think they are. They are. No? Well, I thought they were. No, they're not using a timeout. Never mind. So it is Vandals going to go for two. Dumball takes the snap. Rolls right, pass away, caught, and the Vandals successful on the two-point conversion. So the Vandals up the lead to 28-14, 27-14, I should say. So 27-14, Aiden Carroll with a catch. And the Vandals make it 27-14 as they go for two here. So the Vandals with a 27-14 lead, 10:40 remaining in the third quarter. 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Vandals with a 27-14 lead. And they get set to kick it away to Carlinville. The Vandals score in a minute, 20 seconds. So I thought they might try to eat up some clock. No, that is not the case. 10:40 remaining in the third. Alton Emmerich's kick. And it's going to drive Carlinville all the way back into the end zone. Now White's going to try to take it out. Nope, they're going to say he was back, touchback, so it'll be at the 20. So a touchback to the 20, and that's where Carlinville will take over. First down and 10 for Carlinville from their own 20-yard line. 10:35 remaining, third quarter. First down and 10 from their own 20. 27-14 is our score. The Vandals with the lead. Gilpin under center, three men in the backfield. They keep with that tight formation that they were very successful with in the first half. And we got a flag down, false start on Carlinville. So that'll make it a first down and 15 from the 15. Now the Vandals need to take advantage of that. They had that opportunity late in the second quarter. Try and maybe pin Carlinville back and get a stop, but they were not able to do so. Carlinville with a huge completion moments later. Handoff here by Carlinville. Not a whole lot there, if anything, on the carry, and that was Servi with the carry, and he had some big carries in the first half. Picks up a yard, and it's second down and 14. This is exactly where Carlinville got the big completion in the second quarter, when they were second and 14 at that time from their own 10, this time from their own 16. And second and 14 for Carlinville from their own 16. We're inside 10 minutes remaining in the third quarter. Hilton pitches it. This is to White, trying to extend it outside, and he's able to do so. Stepped out of bounds. Even they're marking that. It looks like maybe the 23 on the far side of the field. So it'll be a third down and 8 coming up for Carlinville. So a third down and 8 for Carlinville from their own 22. He went out of bounds, so the clock stops at 9:53. Third down and 8 from their own 22 for Carlinville. Vandals lead it 27-14. Defense looking for a big stop here. Third down and 8 from their own 22 for the Cavaliers. Gilpin under center. Carlinville jumped. Or it looked like Carlinville. We'll see. I thought one of their linemen looked like he jumped, and he did. And it is a false start. That'll push it to a third and 13 from their own 17. So a third down and 13 now for Carlinville from their own 17. So a big, big opportunity for the Vandals defense. Third down and 13 from their own 17 for Carlinville. Carlinville, three men in the backfield, keep with that tight formation. Gilpin drops back to pass, rolling right. Now he's going to run. He's got room, but he's brought down at about the 27. Good open field tackle by the Vandals. Now it's Keegan Turner. He does pick up some good yardage to get it up to a fourth down and about 3 or so. But you're still deep in your own territory here for Carlinville. Gilpin did find some room on the ground to run. A good open field tackle by the Vandals. Fourth down and 3. White takes the snap, punts it. Pretty good kick. And the Vandals just going to let it roll and go out of bounds at about the 37-yard line. So the Vandals will take over at their own 37. 9 minutes, 7 seconds remaining in this third quarter. Vandals lead it 27-14. So the Vandals get the lead to 2 scores and now get the football back. It's still very early. We're still not even 3 full minutes into the third quarter. First down and 10 for the Vandals from their own 38. It's not been super hot tonight, but it has been muggy. It's a humid night. Three receivers line up left, one right, Stumball from the pistol, takes the snap. Takes the handoff, going to keep it himself, right through the middle, and he's ahead to about the 47-yard line. Pickup of about 9. It's going to be second down and short. Second and about a yard for the Vandals. Second down and 1 for the Vandals from their own 47. And the Vandals would probably love to eat some clock if they could. Three receivers line up left, one right. Stumball from the pistol. Matthews in the backfield. And he'll get the handoff here. Able to break a tackle, kind of diving forward. He's going to get the first down. But he got right to midfield. The Vandals have it again at midfield. Yeah, they do. That's three times they've already had it at the 50 tonight. I've seen seasons teams never have it at the 50. And the Vandals have had it at the 50 three times. First down and 10 for the Vandals from the 50. Three receivers line up left, one right. Vandals going right to left here in this third quarter. Stumball takes the snap, drops back to pass. Steps up in the pocket. He's going deep. He's got a man. It's McDowell. He's able to step back, make the catch. And he'll be brought down at about the 25-yard line. Now McDowell looks hurt. He stays down. So McDowell, who was able to step back, make that catch. And Chris Whitten, the Vandals trainer, is coming out. Now that could just be a cramp, the way he's kind of laying. And I think that's exactly what it is. So I think he cramped up. Like I said, it wasn't a super hot day. Everybody kept talking about the fact that, oh, the weather is good. It was. It was better than we've certainly seen for opening weeks, but it has been a humid, pretty humid night. So Patty McDowell getting some stretching work after making a great catch and getting the ball deep into Vandal territory. 8:12 remaining in this third quarter. So still all kinds of time. Well, sometimes you watch the clock, and you expect it to be further down, and it's like, nope, not getting anywhere. And that's kind of where we're going in this third quarter. So Chris Whitten working on Patty McDowell. And we've seen several Vandals over that Chris has been working on tonight with what looks like cramps. And that is not unusual, especially first week of the season, too. So first down and 10. Ahead to about the 14-yard line. First down and 10 for the Vandals from the Carlinville 14. Three receivers line up to the right, one left. Stumball from the shotgun. Matthews in the backfield with it. Takes a snap. Gives a handoff to Matthews, and he dropped it. And he will be down back at the 20. He just lost the handle on it after getting the handoff from Clint Stumball. And that's going to be about an 8-yard loss. There they spot. Oh, he was back at the 20. I don't say just to the 17. Sometimes spots just befuddle me. Second down and 15 from the 17. Stumball takes the snap. Rolls left, looking downfield. Passes away. A little bit underthrown. It was kind of a knuckleball. And it's incomplete, and it'll bring up a third and 15 from the Vandal 7 or from the Carlinville 17. So third down and 15 for the Vandals from the Carlinville 17. This is certainly four down territory. 7.5 minutes remaining in the third quarter. Vandals lead it 27-14. Two receivers each side. Stumball looks to the sideline to get the play. He's from the shotgun. He's got Nestrick and Lux. He puts Nestrick in motion left to right. We've got a false start against the Vandals. So this drive was going really well. And it is a false start against the Vandals, and it'll be a third down and 20 back to the 22. So third down and 20 for the Vandals from the Carlinville 22. Dow made that catch there at the 12 with a first and 10. Now you're third down and 20 from the 22. They have gone backwards. Three receivers line up left. That is Nestrick, Lux, and Carroll lining up left. Bowers to the right. Dumb ball back to pass. Under pressure. Able to break away. Going to run. And he doesn't get a whole lot of yards. Gets back to about the 27. Going to lose about five. He would have lost about 10 or more if he hadn't ran it back to get that much. So it's going to bring up a fourth down and a lot. Fourth down at about 25 for the Vandals. So fourth down at about 25 from the Carlinville 27. Three receivers line up right, one left. Dumball basically needs to get to the end zone. He's going deep. Got a man. It is McDowell. Caught. Corner of the end zone. Touchdown. Wow. 28-yard completion. You talk about nothing going right. And then you get the touchdown pass. Stumble to McDowell. Near corner of the end zone. And the Vandals back on the board with a 28-yard touchdown. You've got a fourth and 26. Touchdown pass. And he goes the 28 yards for the touchdown at the 6:28 mark here in the third quarter. And so now the Vandals will attempt the extra point, leading 33-14. Vandals again short a man. Kendall Nestrick comes in. So the Vandals will attempt the extra point. Snap is back. The kick is up, and the kick is good. So the point after is good. And the Vandals now lead it 34-14. So 34-14, the Vandals with the lead over the Carlinville Cavaliers. We talk about a drive that went well, and then nothing goes right. You're looking at a fourth down and 26 from the 28. And I just said he basically needed to get to the end zone, and that's exactly what he did. 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So the Vandals get set to kick it away to the Carlinville Cavaliers. Vandals now lead it 34-14. It is a high kick right about the 20. Carlinville comes up with it. White does a pretty good job snaking ahead to about the 36. We've got 6 minutes, 20 seconds, still a lot of time. 6 minutes, 20 seconds still remaining. In the third quarter, the Vandals with a 34-14 lead. This will be, this is kind of your drive, right? Yeah, the Vandals are up 20 now. If you're Carlinville, if you come up with a big drive here, get a touchdown, you kind of get back into the game. If you don't, you can go the other way pretty quickly. Gilpin from the shotgun hands it off to White, and the Vandals bring him down in the backfield. He, I think, lost a yard. And the Vandals looks like we're going to have a timeout on the field. I think the Vandals had a cramp. One of the Vandals is down with a cramp. Vandals cramping up. Here comes Chris Whitten. He's had his work cut out for him. He just got done working on Patty McDowell, and then he went out and caught a touchdown. You can kind of tell when somebody just sticks their leg straight up in the air. That's what happened, is they get that cramp. And as Noah Langston. He just stuck his leg straight up in the air, and he's walking off. Lipping a little, you do when you get that cramp. Got to get that muscle loose. And he looks to be okay. They actually give a game. Wide on that carry of about a yard, second and nine. Second down at about nine from their own 38 for Carlinville. Gilpin from the shotgun. Three receivers line up right, two to the left. They put a man in motion. They're going to give the ball to the man in motion. And he's going to take it ahead to about the 46 on the far side of the field. That is Cameron Cooper. And it'll bring up a second down at about a yard for Carlinville. Second down at about one. 5 minutes, 40 seconds remaining in this third quarter. The Vandals lead it 34-14. No, they're saying it's a first. How in the world is that a first down? And so they're saying that's a first down. Where he spotted that ball looked a full yard short of where they needed to be. He was pretty much putting the ball at the 45, and then all of a sudden we're ahead to the 46. Wow. So a first down and 10 for Carlinville from their own 46. So a first down and 10 for Carlinville from their own 46. Gilpin will be from the pistol. One man in his backfield, that is White. One receiver to his left, three to his right. They're going left to right here in this third quarter. Gilpin hands it off. That is White. And he dives ahead to about the 48, about a 2 yard gain. Of course, the way they mark, it may be a 12 yard gain. My goodness, that was a terrible spot just a moment ago. That was absolutely awful. Second down and 8. Second down and 8 for Carlinville. 4.5 minutes remaining in the third quarter. Three receivers bunched up on the right, one to the left. Gilpin from the pistol with White in the backfield. Takes the snap. Drops back. Gets a pass away. Middle of the field. Caught. That is Cooper. They head into Vandal territory to about the 45. And he's going to be short of the first down, or he should be. Are they saying that's a first down? Wow. I don't think I've ever seen an officiating crew that it's kind of an in the neighborhood. We've seen it for the Vandals, too. It doesn't seem like anything is really kind of the old in the neighborhood plays and the infield back in the day. You didn't have to step on second because the guy was going to slide into second, maybe try to kill you. So they let middle infielders fudge it a little bit and get away from the bag. And it's kind of where we've been with the extra points. It's like kind of mulliganing it. Eh, we're close enough. Just give it to him. We've seen it, like I said, we've seen it both sides. But it kind of felt like that. So Vandal's got another cramping situation. Chris Whitten's back out there. Chris has ran all over the field tonight. His name's been called as much as Quentin Stumball so far tonight. So it's going to be first down and 10 from the Vandal 44 for Carlinville, 3:59 remaining. And that is, I think that's Patty McDowell again. The far side of the field was down. So, yeah, it was. So Patty's been down a couple of times with cramps. Guarantee this will be an emphasis for Coach Clay and the coaching staff this week on hydration. First down and 10 for the Vandals, for Carlinville from the Vandal 44. 3:59 remaining third quarter. Gilpin from the pistol. Three receivers bunched up on the left, one to the right. Takes the snap. Fakes the handoff, gets it out to Cooper, far side of the field. And Cooper ahead to about the 37-yard line on the far side. And be a second down and about two. Second down and two. I was going to say, that's not going to be a first down two, is it? Second down and two for Carlinville from the Vandal 36. Carlinville, Coach East today, finding some different ways to get things done here in the third quarter. Second down and two. Gilpin takes the snap, hands off to White. And they're going to bring him down, I think, right about the line of scrimmage. He might have got a half a yard. And it'll bring up a third down and short with the clock running. Vandals lead it 34-14. It's going to be third down and a yard. Vandals lead it 34-14. 3 minutes, 20 seconds remaining in the third quarter. Like I said, this was kind of the drive for Carlinville. You get down a few scores, can you come back and get a score? And they are so far moving the football. Gilpin Slides wide out, Langston to the left. Man in motion is Cooper. They will hand it off to Cooper, and the Vandals read it pretty well. Hit and tackled. Benton Dively with the tackle, and it's going to bring up a fourth and short. So a fourth down and short for Carlinville. So Carlinville will go for it. They're in fourth down territory, just inside the 35. Fourth down and less than a yard. 2.5 minutes remaining, third quarter. Gilpin from the pistol. Three receivers left, one right. Takes a snap. Takes a handoff. Out to Cooper. He's got the first down. Far side of the field. Ahead to about the 31-yard line. So a first down for Carlinville ahead to the 31-yard line. First down and 10 for Carlinville from the Vandal 31. 2 minutes, 10 seconds remaining in the third quarter. Vandals lead it 34-14. Carlinville threatening. First down and 10 at the Vandal 31 for the Cavaliers. Three receivers bunched up on the left, one to the right. Open from the pistol formation, White in the backfield behind it. Hilton takes the snap, drops back to pass, double pumps, pass away, far side of the field, incomplete. Far sideline. And it is incomplete, and it'll bring up second down and 10 for the Carlinville Cavaliers. A minute 47 remaining in the third. Carlinville looking for their first score in the second half. It was 19-14 at halftime. Vandals have put two on the board here in the third quarter and lead it 34-14. Second down and 10 from the Vandal 31. Back under center, Gilpin takes the handoff, play action, running, pass away, incomplete. He was running for his life. As the Vandals were in pursuit, that was Sam Bowers in pursuit of Gilpin. And it is third down and 10 now for Carlinville from the Vandal 31. Third down and 10 for Carlinville from the Vandal 31. A minute 41 remaining in the third quarter. Carlinville, the only turnover of the game. They had a fumble that they lost. Vandals recovered and were able to score. Penalty-wise, the Vandals have two big ones. And we've seen some false starts, but Carlinville's been pretty clean. Back to the pistol formation. Three receivers left, one right. Now he puts White out, flanks him to the right. Takes the snap. Open. Pass in the middle of the field. It is caught. And ahead to about the 26-yard line. About a 5-yard pickup, maybe six. No, about five. About a 5-yard pickup for Carlinville. Fourth down and five. Fourth down and five for Carlinville. 1 minute, 15 seconds remaining, third quarter. Fourth down and five for Carlinville from the Vandal 26-yard line. Three receivers to the left, one right. Gilpin from the pistol formation, wide in the backfield behind it. Now he flanks him out to the right. Two receivers now to the right, three to the left. Gilpin takes the snap. Little hitch and go, gets a pass away, caught, touchdown. Hit the corner of the end zone, touchdown for Carlinville. And the Cavaliers back on the board. Well, they made that look easy and pretty. Oh, Carlinville. With the touchdown. That was Cooper with the catch. So it is Gilpin to Cooper. 26 yards. That comes at 52.4 seconds remaining in the third. And now Carlinville will attempt the extra point to try and cut it to a 13-point game. Now they're going to go for two. Load up a pass, incomplete. And the two-point conversion is no good. So it is 34-20. So the Vandals with the 34-20 lead. 34-20 is our score. Take a break on WKRV.
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0: Carlinville will get set to kick it away to the Vandals. And it is a squib kick, and the Vandals just have to fall on it at the 35. So the Vandals take over.

0: So the Vandals take over with a 34-20 lead, 52.4 seconds remaining in the third quarter. This is Stumball taking the snap, hands it off to Matthews, and he's able to find some nice room ahead to about the 46. I believe he got a first down. Well, he should tonight. They just kind of give you one. And he will have a first down. So the Vandals get the first down, get it up to their own 46. 34-20, the Vandals with the lead. Two receivers line up left, one right. Stumball thrown the pistol, takes the snap, and we got a false start against the Vandals. The Vandals have had a few of those. They're beginning to pile up a little bit. That'll push it back to the 41, so it'll be first and 15 from their own 41. Vandals have been a little penalty nick tonight. They have had two big ones on defense, a personal foul penalty and a pass interference penalty. Those both hurt on two Carlinville drives for scores. And it is now first and 15 from their own 41. Two receivers line up left, one right. From the shotgun, Stumball takes a snap, takes a handoff, keeps it himself, able to get away. He's got some room in front of him, 45, 40, 35, and he's going to go out of bounds before getting to the 35 on the far side of the field. So Quentin Stumball gets out of bounds, 3.2 seconds remaining in the third quarter. One more play remaining in the third quarter. Looks like we'll have two receivers line up right, Yarbrough and Bowers. Stumball from the pistol, one receiver to the left. That is Patty McDowell. He hands it off to Matthews, who finds nice room. He's got a first down and ahead on the far side of the field inside the 30. So a first down for the Vandals. And he's picked up some nice yardage so far on this drive. And that is the end of the third quarter. So the Vandals lead it 34-20. Take a break on WKRV.
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0: Just underway, fourth quarter. Matthews with the carry. And about a four-yard pickup, second down and six for the Vandals. Just underway, fourth quarter. Vandals with a 34-20 lead. Matthews had some good carries on this drive. Got two receivers, Yarbrough and McDowell, lined up to the left. One to the right, that is Bowers. Vandals going left to right in this quarter. Back to Matthews, maybe a yard that time. Went straight through the middle and tried to get off to the left. Not much there. And it'll bring up a third down and five. Third down and five for the Vandals. Just underway in the fourth quarter. Vandals leading 34-20. Two receivers line up right. That is Aiden Carroll and Lucas Bowers. To the left is Yarbrough and McDowell. And the pistol, Stumball. Matthews in the backfield. Stumball takes the snap, rolls right. Looking ahead, pass, caught. Wow, nice catch on the near sideline by Lucas Ballas. At about the 13-yard line, that's a first down. Nice throw by Stumball. He basically put it where nobody else could catch it, and Lucas made the catch. And we got another cramp. This time it's Carlinville Cavalier. Chris Whitten comes out to help out. And Coach Easterday also coming out. It looks like he's okay. Cramping has been an issue. Like I said, it's not a huge or super hot night, but it is pretty humid. And so both teams will probably have a little focus on hydration this week. First down and 10 for the Vandals from the Carlinville 13-yard line. 10 minutes, 41 seconds remaining in the ball game. Vandals lead it 34-22. Receivers left, one right. Quentin Stumball takes the snap, takes the handoff, going to keep it himself. And he gets ahead to about the 11, pickup of about 2. Second down and 8. Some plays, when they start, you just look at them and go, oh, this isn't going anywhere, and that was one of those. Second down and 8 from the Carlinville 11. That does get the clock running. And we are inside 10 minutes remaining in the game. 34-20, the Vandals lead by 2 touchdowns. 2 receivers left, Yarbrough and McDowell. 1 receiver right, Bowers. And a false start against the Vandals. That is about a half a dozen. The second down and 13 for the Vandals. Pushes them back to the 16-yard line. About a half dozen false starts. Second down and 13 for the Vandals from the Carlinville 16-yard line. 3 receivers line up to the left, 1 right. It is Bowers to the right. Yarbrough, Patty McDowell, and I believe Aiden Carroll lining up to the left. Vandals going left to right in this quarter. Quentin Stumball takes the snap. He drops back the pass. Floats one up. Caught. Touchdown, Matthews. He was able to get out open. Nobody picked him up. And the Vandals back on the board, leading now 40-20, pending the extra point or two-point conversion. So Stumball to Matthews. 16 yards, comes at the 9:27 mark here in the fourth quarter. And the snap back, the kick is up, and the kick is good. So the point after is good. And the Vandals now have a 41-20 lead. So the Vandals now lead at 41-20 with 9:27 remaining in the game. Touchdown sponsors for the Vandals, Stumball's Heating and Air in Vandalia, and Westendorf Construction. 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So the Vandals get the lead now up to 41-20 with that touchdown, 9:27 remaining in the ballgame. 9:27 remaining in the game, and the Vandals up 41-20. Vandals get set to kick it away. Brody Emmerich is doing the kicking for the Vandals. Alton Emmerich is doing the kickoffs. And Alton Emmerich getting set with the kickoff. Alton is big kid, offensive lineman. Seen a few of those over the years. White, with a return, gets it up to about the 24. First man that flew up there just kind of flew by him. think it was Dively, and White ends up to the 24-yard line. Dalton Emmerich, 6 foot, about 240, offensive lineman, starter on the offensive line, and also the kickoff man. First down and 10 for Carlinville from the 25. Three receivers line up right, one to the left. Gilpin from the pistol takes the snap. Hands it off to White, straight through the middle to about the 27-yard line. About a 2-yard pickup, second down and 8. Second down and 8 for Carlinville from their own 27. Vandals lead it 41-20. Clock is rolling. We're inside 9 minutes remaining in the game. Just past 9 o'clock, WKRB Vandalia. Three receivers line up right, one left. Gilpin from the pistol. Takes a snap, drops back under pressure. Little screen pass, gets it away complete. This is Cooper. He's got a lot of room, and he may be gone. He is 25-20, 15-10, 5, touchdown.
2: No.
0: So a touchdown, but there is a flag down back at the 38. So he ran it for the touchdown, but there is a flag down at the 38. I don't know what else it would be except for a block in the back or something like that, and that would bring it back. But we'll see. Where that flag's at, I don't know what else it would be. And that's what it's going to be. So that'll bring it back. Flag down at the 38. So ran for the touchdown. But it will be brought back. Flag down at the 38, so they'll spot the penalty off from there. So they'll be into Vandal territory at the 47-yard line. So 37 to the 47, so it'll be first down and 10 for Carlinville at the Vandal 47-yard line, 8:31 remaining. Carlinville ran it for the touchdown, but it gets brought back on the penalty, the block to the back penalty. And it brings it back to Carlinville. And has done a lot of good things offensively tonight. Three receivers line up to the right, one left. Gilpin will be back in the pistol formation on a first down and 10 from the Vandal 47-yard line. They hand this one off to White. And he gets ahead to the 43. Pickup of about 4, second down and 6. Second down and 6 for the Carlinville Cavaliers. Clock is running, 7:55 remaining in the game. Vandals lead it 41-20. Three receivers are going to bunch up to the left, one to the right. Open from the pistol. One man in the backfield, that is White. Takes the snap, drops back to pass. He's going to be sacked. Aiden Carroll brings him down. Back in Carlinville territory at the 48. Aiden Carroll, senior with the sack, the Vandals' first sack of the night. They'll spot it at the 49 Carlinville territory. Third down and 14. Third and 14 for Carlinville. Clock is running. We'll be down, I believe, under 7 minutes before this play gets off. Third down and 14. Gilpin from the pistol. Three receivers right, one left. He takes the snap. Now he pitches it back to White. He's looking to pass. He's in some trouble and incomplete. He got hit as he let it go. Sam Bowers with the hit. And it'll bring up a fourth down, and Carlinville will be forced to punt. Whew, that is a big turn of events. They had a touchdown, got called back on a penalty. And then the Vandals stifle them from there and get a fourth down now. So White drops back the punt. 6:48 remaining in the game. Vandals lead it 41-20. So a big turn of events there. Instead of having a two-score game, still at three scores, and the Vandals getting the ball back. And they'll just kick it out of bounds. So a kick out of bounds by Carlinville. So the Vandals take over, 6 minutes 40 seconds remaining in the game. You kind of ask with the Vandals, would you like to run off some clock or just get a score? That's kind of the big question. And I don't know, we really haven't seen yet, are the Vandals going to be able to sustain, you know, this week one, would they be able to sustain a long drive on the ground? I would think yes. With Matthews, Stumball running the ball, Dively also coming in to run the ball, and a pretty seasoned offensive line. But 2 men in the backfield with Stumball this time. And it is Dively and Matthews back with him. He's from the shotgun, 2 receivers left, 1 right. So that is more of a running formation from the spread. And they do hand this one off to Dively, and he finds some good room, stays on his feet. Near side of the field to the 37-yard line. So a nice run by Dively. 6:33 remaining. He went out of bounds. Vandals going left to right here in this fourth quarter. 41-20 is our score. 2 receivers line up left, 1 right. 2 men in the backfield with Stumball, who's from the shotgun. Takes the snap, hands this one off to Matthews. Looking to get to the outside. Now he cuts back, finds some good room, and gets ahead, gets across midfield. He got a helmet flying loose. Now the ball flies loose, but the officials seem like they'd already blown it dead. So it is a first down, and it is ahead to Carlinville territory to the 46. The clock is running. We're down to halfway through this fourth quarter. 2 receivers right, 1 left. Stumball with 2 men in the backfield with him from the shotgun. Hands it off to Dively. Dively, nice run. Head to the 37. Got a 7-yard pickup, 2nd and 3. So Randall's keeping it on the ground exclusively on this drive. They lead 41-20. 2 receivers left, 1 right. Stumball from the shotgun, 2 men in the backfield with him. Takes the snap, hands this one off to Matthews, who waits, finds some room off left guard. Got it across the 35 before he got pushed back, but it was enough for the first down. So first down for the Vandals. First down and 10 for the Vandals. And the Vandals just letting some time run. Play clock at 16, 5:15 on the game clock. 2 receivers left, 1 right. And this one off to Matthews. And he gets across the 30 down to about the 28-yard line. The Vandals just keeping this one on the ground. We're inside 5 minutes to go. So 5-yard gain, 2nd down and 5. Matthews and Dively exclusively on this drive. And the Vandals are going to let some clock run. Play clock at 23. I think they're just going to let some time continue to run. Vandals very content to take the win, move to 1-0, and get ready for the Hilltoppers next week. And off here, this is to Dively. Nice job by Dively getting inside the 20. Another first down for the Vandals. But Dively and Matthews have been really good on this drive. We have some nice yardage, keeping the chains moving along with keeping the clock rolling. We'll be down under 4 minutes remaining before this next play comes off. Vandals lead it 41-20. Stumball in the shotgun, takes the snap, hands this one off. That is to Dively. He's down to the 10. Excuse me. Oh, that was Yarborough for that carry. Cole Yarborough with the carry. And now we've got an official timeout. I think we've got another cramped up Vandal, and Chris Whitten will head back out. So the Vandals have had tons of cramping issues tonight. Carlinville's had a guy or two, but the Vandals have had all kinds. So again, like I said, it wasn't a huge hot day, but it is a pretty humid night. And again, it'll definitely be a push on hydration week, I am sure. First game, you're always going to have a little bit of some issues that you wouldn't have later in the season, just because look at how much you practice, game time, game conditions, all that are different. Your body reacts different. And that's any sport. The actual game compared to practice is totally different, no matter how you simulate. So second down and two for the Vandals from the Carlinville 10. Two receivers line up right, one left, but the Vandals have kept it on the ground this entire drive, and they will do it again. Matthews trying to get to the outside, cuts back, finds room into the end zone, touchdown. Matthews with a touchdown. 3:41 remaining. So a 10-yard touchdown run by Matthews. This comes with 3:41 remaining in the game. And the Vandals now up 47-20, sending the extra point. See Cole Yarborough kind of walking like Frankenstein, so I think he's got a little cramping in one leg. Looks like the Vandals are short a player again. Woof, woof. That's happened a few times tonight. Week one things you deal with. So several Vandals pointing, hey, here's your spot. Snap is back. The kick is up, and it is good. So the point after is good. And the Vandals now lead it 48-20. 48-20. Is Vandals lead, 3:41 remaining in the game. 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

first quarter, and they finally cashed it in with a touchdown at 8:30 of the second quarter. White catches the kickoff at 17, and he runs it back out. So about the 32, we've got a Cardinal player with no helmet. And Carlinville will take over with 3 minutes and 35 seconds remaining. So the Vandals now lead 48-20, 3:35 remaining. And it looks like we might have another cramp for the Vandals. I saw, now that is Alton Emmerich kind of coming from the sideline and hopping. Now he seems to be walking it off a little bit. But the Vandals have had a lot of cramping issues tonight. Now Cole Yarbrough looking a lot better. He kind of had that Frankenstein walk a little bit ago, which is the universal, I have a cramp. So Gilpin from the pistol, three receivers line up, right, one left. Takes a snap, fakes the handoff, going to keep it himself. Gilpin gets across the 40 before he is tackled and brought down. Yarbrough with a tackle, and I think we had a little bit of a cramping issue in the leg, so. So it's going to be second down and about one coming up for the Carlinville Cavaliers. Clock is running, 3 minutes, 10 seconds remaining in the game. So the Vandals trying to finish this one off. They lead 48-20, and we are inside 3 minutes remaining in the ballgame. Second down and a yard from their own 42 for the Cavaliers. Three receivers right, one left. Gilpin hands this one off. And it looks like they'll have the first down ahead to about the 45. I think that was Keegan Reese with the carry. And Carlinville with a first down ahead to their own 45-yard line. 2.5 minutes remaining in the game. So, first down and 10 for Carlinville from their own 45-yard line. Gilpin puts a man in motion, fakes a handoff to him. Now he's going to run it himself right through the middle of the field. And he gets across the 40 before he is brought down. And he will have another first down for Carlinville. Keegan Turner, I believe, with the tackle for the Vandals. Head to about the 38-yard line into Vandal territory. We're inside 2 minutes remaining in the game. 48-20, the Vandals with the lead. First down and 10 for Carlinville from the Vandal 38-yard line. Three receivers line up right. Gilpin from the pistol. One receiver lines up left. High snap way over his head. He's got to go back, slide to get it, and he does. Back in Carlinville territory, back at about the 47-yard line. That was a very high snap. And it'll be second down and a lot. Let's see, 10, 12, 15, so second and about 25 after that snap. Second down and about 25 for Carlinville. Three receivers to the right, one left. 1:15 remaining in the game. Gilpin now with an empty backfield from the shotgun. High snap over his head again. And he's got to chase this one. Slides down at about the 31. So that is two in a row. And now Coach Easterday wants a timeout with exactly 1 minute to remain, or 1 minute remaining in the game. And definitely a little frustration there when you got two snaps in a row over the quarterback's head. But 1 minute exactly remaining. Vandals with a 48-20 lead. Looking to close this one out. A timeout for Carlinville. It was a 19-14 game at halftime. The Vandals have been able to extend the lead out. Got that two-score lead right out of the gate at halftime.

0: that kind of made a big difference. Third down and 40 now from their own 31. Third down and 40 from their own 31-yard line. Two receivers left, one right, Gilpin. Waits on the snap with exactly a minute to go, puts a man in motion. Fakes the handoff, keeps it himself. And he will eventually be tackled ahead at about the 43. And the clock rolling inside, 45 seconds remaining. So it'll bring up a fourth down and a lot. Fourth down and 30. He picked up about 10 on that run. Fourth down and 30. Fourth down and 30. 25 seconds on the clock. He opened from shotgun. Empty backfield. Takes the snap. Pass away. Caught. And Carlinville, man, will be brought down at about the 49-yard line. Well, well short of the first down. Vandals will take over on downs with 10.9 seconds remaining. Vandals will go into victory formation and finish this one off. So the Vandals finish it off. The Vandals finish it off here. They'll take a knee and be able to finish it off and head to the locker room. I'm trying to see what that is in a quarterback. I don't believe it's Clint Stumball. They will take a knee. They do. And that will finish it off. So that does finish it off. So the Vandals win it 48-20. So the Vandals move to 1-0. They will be at Hillsboro to take on the Hilltoppers next Friday night. 48-20 is our final. Take a break, come back, and wrap this one up for Begin 2 here on WKRV.
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0: 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Well, statistics for the Vandals, the final statistics for the night. 268 yards total rushing for the Vandals. Quentin Stumbaugh, 12 carries, 125 yards, 3 touchdowns on the ground. Matthews, 13 carries, 77 yards, and a touchdown on the night. Quentin Stumbaugh was the 11 of 19 through the air, 184 yards, 3 touchdowns. Will Yarborough, 3 catches, 76 yards, and a touchdown. Patty McDowell, 3 catches, 69 yards, and a touchdown. Brody Matthews, 2 catches, 24 yards, and a touchdown tonight for the Vandals, who had 268 yards rushing. And you tack that on with 184 yards passing, so about 450 yards, roughly, of offense here tonight for the Vandals. So the Vandals' lead was 19-14 at halftime. Vandals got going pretty quickly in the second half, a minute 20 in. Stumbaugh connects with Yarborough, 50-yard touchdown pass. Two-point conversion was good. Vandals up 27-14 at that point. And Stumbaugh connects with McDowell, 28-yard touchdown at the 6:28 mark of the third. Vandals got it to a 34-14 lead. Carlinville then gets back on the board. Gilpin to Cooper, 26-yard touchdown. That came with 52 seconds remaining in the third quarter. Two-point conversion, no good. Vandals led at that point 34-20. And the Vandals would tack on two more scores. Quentin Stumbaugh would connect with Brody Matthews, 16-yard touchdown. That came at the 9:27 mark of the fourth quarter. Point after was good. Vandals with a 41-20 lead at that point. And then Matthews, a 10-yard touchdown run, came at the 3:41 mark of the fourth quarter. Point after was good. And the Vandals led at that point 48-20. And they would win it 48-20 here tonight. So the Vandals improved to 1-0 with a victory here tonight. They had some issues. There's no doubt. Had a couple of big penalties on defense and a lot of false starts tonight. But they do come away with the victory. Had that ugly period right before halftime, about a two-minute ugly period that really kind of hamstrung them for a bit. 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We'll take a break and we'll come back and wrap this one up here on WKRV.
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0: 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Well, I think, in my opinion, the highlight of the game, the Vandals were up 27-14. Carlinville had scored. They had kind of answered the Vandals at that point. They hadn't scored, but the Vandals had scored to answer in the second half. But when they got the score, when Stumbaugh connected with Patty McDowell, 28-yard touchdown, that was a huge play. It was 4th-and-26 for the Vandals. They needed, basically, that was a touchdown or bust at that point. It's a 4th-and-26 from the 28. And they were able to connect on that touchdown. That made it 34-14. So what that did, that turned around. You had a terrible mess. You got the ball down inside the 15. You'd messed up and given up all kinds of yards. And you're 4th-and-26 from the 28. And you end up getting a touchdown out of that. And that also made it, at that point, a three-score game. And that made it huge at that point. So it made it a three-score game. You're in all kinds of trouble, so I think that's the highlight of the night. That came at the 6:28 mark of the third quarter. 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Vandals will be in Montgomery County next Friday night to take on the Hillsboro Hilltops. For Isaac Isringhausen back at the studio, I'm Todd Stapleton. We say good night from Mark Greer Field.
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8: 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Matt Posse from 5 to 7. The Lemon Brothers from 7 to 10 p.m. Saturday, we'll have the parade at 1 o'clock. The Jamaican Cowboy from 2 to 4. Then musical entertainment coming up on Saturday night, 6 to 9. We'll be Back Road Boogie, 9:30 Confederate Railroad. That's the St. Peter Prairie Day. 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

0: Brian Adams, Heaven. I'm Mike Walsh. Thank you for listening. 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
1: Good evening, I'm Todd Stapleton with WKRV Weather. 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For tonight, we'll see increasing clouds tonight with a low of 66. For tomorrow, Saturday, could see an early morning shower or thunderstorm on Saturday. Otherwise, sunny with a high of 83. 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

0: 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The food stands open at 11. The parade will be at 1. Musical entertainment will be Jamaican Cowboy from 2 to 4. Backroad Boogie from 6 to 9 and Confederate Railroad at 9:30. 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

0: 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Covered it nicely there, didn't he? 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
9: 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We'll be back Road Boogie, 9:30 Confederate Railroad. 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

0: 1132's That's Rome. I'm Mike Walsh. You ever broken up with somebody and you weren't quite sure why? They're probably better than some of these reasons. Their feet looked weird. I didn't like the way they chewed gum. I remember one time I had a gym teacher that said the difference between a girl chewing gum and a cow chewing cud was the intelligent look on the cow. They ate pizza with a fork. Well, that's grounds not just for breaking up, but execution.
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1: Good evening, I'm Todd Stapleton with WKRV Weather. 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For tonight, we'll see increasing clouds tonight with a low of 66. For tomorrow, Saturday, could see an early morning shower or thunderstorm on Saturday, otherwise sunny with a high of 83. 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

0: he or she hasn't taken your breath away yet. You haven't reached the happiest time in your marriage. Science says that's after the kids leave. Couples experienced a jump in satisfaction and affection in the years after the last child left home. Why? Raising kids is one of the largest sources of stress in the world. Once they're out on their own, things get better once they're out on their own. And they're only 87. Have you packed yet, darling? Don't forget your depends. Daddy loves you. Hi. 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
8: 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For tonight, we'll see increasing clouds tonight with a low of 66. For tomorrow, Saturday, could see an early morning shower or thunderstorm on Saturday, otherwise sunny with a high of 83. 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

0: He had just turned 40. He was in a recording studio and met a friend of Sean Lennon, who said, "It's a terrible time to be 21. And Joel said, "Yeah, I remember when I was 21. I thought it was an awful time, and we had Vietnam and drug problems and civil rights problems. Everything seemed awful." It became, "We didn't start the fire." You know, inspiration is where you find it.
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2: 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The government is over $38 trillion in debt, which means the IRS isn't slowing down. 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
8: 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Matt Posse from 5 to 7. The Lemon Brothers from 7 to 10 p.m. Saturday, we'll have the parade at 1 o'clock. The Jamaican Cowboy from 2 to 4. Then musical entertainment coming up on Saturday night, 6 to 9. We'll be Back Road Boogie, 9:30 Confederate Railroad. 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
1: Good morning, I'm Todd Stapleton, WKRV Weather. 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For today, could see a shower or thunderstorm early this morning. Otherwise, sunny today with a high of 83. Tonight, mostly clear skies with a low of 61. For tomorrow, Sunday, sunny with a high of 81. She'll say yes when you surprise her with a gorgeous ring from Weber's Jewelry. When your heart is sure, be sure to go to Weber's Jewelry on Main Street in Totopolis.

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Remember when a paper map was the best way to get around? Yeah, that's also when they made the best music. 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

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And I've got the Fix and Fleetwood Mac coming up after Genesis.

0: 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Which, that's almost a load a day. That seems like a lot. So either I rewear my clothes many times or I just have too many of them.
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8: This is severe weather season. Severe thunderstorms and tornadoes can develop rapidly. At WKRV and WPMB, we'll keep you informed when severe weather is a possibility. 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We'll bring you the latest forecasts from the National Weather Service and current radar reports. 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
1: Good morning, I'm Todd Stapleton with WKRV Weather. It's brought to you by Weber's Jewelry in Titopolis. For today, could see a shower or thunderstorm early this morning. Otherwise, sunny today with a high of 83. Tonight, mostly clear skies with a low of 61. For tomorrow, Sunday, sunny with a high of 81. She'll say yes when you surprise her with a gorgeous ring from Weber's Jewelry. When your heart is sure, be sure to go to Weber's Jewelry on Main Street in Titopolis.

0: Heart, and what about love? Well, 2027 could be a huge year for Heart, according to Nancy Wilson. They are just about done with work on their new album, which will come out next year. They're also planning a documentary, a biopic, and possibly another tour.
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1: Good morning, I'm Todd Stapleton with WKRV Weather. It's brought to you by Weber's Jewelry in Totopolis. For today, could see a shower or thunderstorm early this morning, otherwise sunny today with a high of 83. Tonight, mostly clear skies with a low of 61. For tomorrow, Sunday, sunny with a high of 81. She'll say yes when you surprise her with a gorgeous ring from Weber's Jewelry. When your heart is sure, be sure to go to Weber's Jewelry on Main Street in Totopolis.

we do bridal showers, birthday parties, and bar mitzvahs. 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

Beautiful Tim, WKRV Weather. It's brought to you by Weber's Jewelry in Totopolis. For today, could see a shower or thunderstorm early this morning. Otherwise, sunny today with a high of 83. Tonight, mostly clear skies with a low of 61. For tomorrow, Sunday, sunny with a high of 81. She'll say yes when you surprise her with a gorgeous ring from Weber's Jewelry. When your heart is sure, be sure to go to Weber's Jewelry on Main Street in Totopolis.

0: Cher, if I could turn back time. Well, Cher is currently in a big legal battle as she tries to gain conservatorship over her son, Elijah Blue Allman. He's been dealing with numerous drug and legal problems, but she may have difficulty convincing a court to grant her that conservatorship. Turns out her daughter-in-law has come out against Cher's idea.
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2: 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It appears by its own numbers, the U.S. government seems insolvent. 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
8: This is severe weather season. Severe thunderstorms and tornadoes can develop rapidly. At WKRV and WPMB, we'll keep you informed when severe weather is a possibility. When storms are in the area, we're your source for weather information round the clock. We'll bring you the latest forecasts from the National Weather Service and current radar reports. 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

0: 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That, by the way, Homer Simpson's favorite band. 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

0: 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A severe thunderstorm warning for southwestern Fayette County, for Bond County, Clinton County, Marion County, southern Montgomery County, and southeastern Macoupin County. And this is in effect until 3:45 a.m. Central Daylight Time. At 2:38 a.m. Central Daylight Time, severe thunderstorms were located along a line from over Chaubonnier to over Livingston, or along a line from 6 miles south of Vandalia to near Staunton, moving south at 30 miles per hour. This is a radar-indicated storm. Locations in the path of the storm include Vandalia, Staunton, Greenville, Warden, Highland, St. Jacob, Carlisle, St. Rose, Odin, Salem, Sandoval, Breeze, Aviston, Central City, Trenton, Centralia, Germantown, Wamack, New Baden, and Albers. This also includes the following highways: Interstate 64 in Illinois to Exit 34, Interstate 55 in Vandalia between Exits 38 and 41, and Interstate 70 in Illinois between Exits 21 and 868, Interstate 57 in Illinois between Exits 109 and 127. Again, we have a severe thunderstorm warning for southwestern Fayette County, for Bond County, for Clinton County, for Marion County, for southern Montgomery County, southeastern Macoupin County, and for eastern Madison County. This is in effect until 3:45 a.m. We'll keep you up to date with the latest here on WKRV.
1: Good morning, I'm Todd Stapleton with WKRV Weather. It's brought to you by Weber. Tonight. Sure, be sure to go to Weber's Jewelry on Main Street in Titopolis.
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0: WKRV, Dan Michael at 3:05, 5 minutes past 3 o'clock in the morning. Curve weather, we have a severe thunderstorm warning. That's right, a severe thunderstorm warning in effect for southwestern Fayette County. At southwestern Fayette County, that's over around the area near Carlisle Lake. Also for Bond County, Clinton County, Marion County, southern Montgomery County, eastern Macoupin County, and for eastern Madison County. This severe thunderstorm warning is in effect until 3:45 a.m. Locations impacted include Vandalia, Staunton, Greenville, Warden, Highland, St. Jacob, Carlisle, St. Rose, Odin, Salem, Sandoval, Breeze, Aviston, Central City, Centralia, New Baden, and Albers. Again, a severe thunderstorm warning is in effect for southwestern Fayette County, for Bond County, Clinton County, Marion County, southern Montgomery County, southeastern Macoupin County, and eastern Madison County, and that's all in effect until 3:45 a.m. We'll keep you up to date with the latest here on WKRV.
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0: Peter Gabriel, Shock the Monkey. So what do Peter Gabriel and Taylor Swift have in common? Well, apparently, record producers. As a matter of fact, Taylor Swift was recently spotted in public for the first time since her wedding at Peter Gabriel's studios, where some of his producers were getting married.
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1: Good morning, I'm Todd Stapleton, WKRV Weather. It's brought to you by Weber's Jewelry in Totopolis. For today, could see a shower or thunderstorm early this morning, otherwise sunny today with a high of 83. Tonight, mostly clear skies with a low of 61. For tomorrow, Sunday, sunny with a high of 81. She'll say yes when you surprise her with a gorgeous ring from Weber's Jewelry. When your heart is sure, be sure to go to Weber's Jewelry on Main Street in Totopolis.

Remember when you were young, you'd sneak into parties? Well, now, you try to figure out the best way to sneak out of parties. No worries. You still rock. 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

0: journey any way you want it. Well, people have been begging for Steve Perry to return to Journey one more time. Could it possibly be happening at Journey's very last concert in San Francisco later this year? Well, keyboardist Jonathan Cain would not reveal exactly what he has in mind, but he is expecting a major surprise to take place at that show. People are dreaming for Steve Perry, but I would not put money on it quite yet.
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5: Good morning, I'm Todd Stapleton, WKRV Weather. It's brought to you by Weber's Jewelry in Totopolis. For today, could see a shower or thunderstorm early this morning. Otherwise, sunny today with a high of 83. Tonight, mostly clear skies with a low of 61. For tomorrow, Sunday, sunny with a high of 81. She'll say yes when you surprise her with a gorgeous ring from Weber's Jewelry. When your heart is sure, be sure to go to Weber's Jewelry on Main Street in Totopolis.

0: Till Tuesday, voices carry. I'm Harley, and hush, hush is what you often have to yell at your kids in the backseat of a long road trip. Well, if you're planning to get away with your family for the long Labor Day weekend coming up, consider stopping more often. Yes, I know that goes against what most people want to do, and that is get to their destination as quickly as possible. But studies have found that your kids are a lot less restless on a road trip when you stop frequently. I mean, anything to get them to take a nap.
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12: This is severe weather season. Severe thunderstorms and tornadoes can develop rapidly. At WKRV and WPMB, we'll keep you informed when severe weather is a possibility. 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We'll bring you the latest forecasts from the National Weather Service and current radar reports. 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

0: songs we fell in love to, broke up to, and tried it all again. 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
1: Good morning, I'm Todd Stapleton with WKRV Weather. It's brought to you by Weber's Jewelry in Totopolis. For today, could see a shower or thunderstorm early this morning, otherwise sunny today with a high of 83. Tonight, mostly clear skies with a low of 61. For tomorrow, Sunday, sunny with a high of 81. She'll say yes when you surprise her with a gorgeous ring from Weber's Jewelry. When your heart is sure, be sure to go to Weber's Jewelry on Main Street in Totopolis.

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0: Blue Oyster Cult burning it for you. It's Mackenzie, and apparently we're burning up our phones. According to research, we now spend 3 to 6 hours a day on our smartphones. That does not include work-related stuff either. Yep, sounds about right. There's so much to do on it. It's hard to put it down.
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7: 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And that's a look at our community calendar on WKRV and WPMB. 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
1: This is severe weather season. Severe thunderstorms and tornadoes can develop rapidly, and WKRV and WPME will keep you informed when severe weather is a possibility. 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We'll bring you the latest forecasts from the National Weather Service and current radar reports. 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

0: Crumbling down to Mellencamp. His greatest hit tour is already over. It went so fast. Seemed like a good time. There's plenty of footage online. Mellencamp's next gig, an important one. Farm Aid 2026, September 26th, Virginia Beach.
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0: The Starship with Sarah, also somebody from Bryan Adams, who recently wrapped up an extensive tour with Pat Benatar, but he's not done yet. He's got more than 60 shows happening between now and the end of the year, and close to a dozen already booked for 2027. He'll be back on the road starting in the 24th for a bunch of Canadian dates. And then he'll head overseas for dates in Germany. That kicks off September 30th. Back in the U.S. in late October. And he's got a residency happening as well in Vegas. He's so busy.
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0: And good morning and welcome to the Sports Connection on WKRV. It's just past 8 o'clock on this Saturday morning. And we talk with Vandals football coach Jason Clay. The Vandals a 48-20 winner last night over the Carlinville Cavaliers. And coach, just your first reactions to the win in week number one.
1: A little bit last night before we left and saw a lot of good things. Obviously, offensively, we were able to spread the ball around, and you know, several guys had rushing yards, and we had several guys had at least one catch. And I think we talked about that, you know, kind of being our MO is having a lot of weapons and being able to spread the ball around and share the load as opposed to have one guy carry all the load. And defensively, I thought we did a lot of good things. There's some times where we made some mistakes and gave up some big plays, and you know, I thought, give them some credit, their second possession, they had a huge drive, a very long drive, and got a touchdown, kind of kept themselves in the game and kept the ball away from our offense. And so, I mean, there was a lot of good things on both sides of the ball, and, you know, I thought our kickoff coverage was pretty solid all night. We pinned them down there several times, and but I think there'll be plenty of things to work on.
0: Yeah, it was a good, kind of a good mix when it comes to that, wasn't it? A lot of good things, but definitely things to work on this week. And as a coach, that's kind of where you want to be. Hey, we got to win, but we got some things we got to work on and get better at too.
1: Yeah, that's why I tell the kids after the game, it's, you know, we got plenty of stuff to fix, but it's a lot more fun to fix it after a win than a loss. And, you know, so we just got to be disciplined to not gloss over those things this week and just say, oh, we won. So, you know, we got to really hone in on the things that we did wrong, and, you know, offensively put the ball on the ground a couple times. We never lost it, but we had a couple loss of yards and then way too many penalties. That was one of our goals coming into the game, that when our team met Thursday night for our team, you know, we set some team goals and we failed on that one. So we're going to have to go back to work on that. And I think if that's something, you know, offensively, if we can stay on schedule and without making penalties and having negative plays, we're going to be pretty dang tough to stop.
0: Talking about teaching moments, I thought right before halftime, you get up 19-7, but then they get that quick score to make it 19-14, and then you really can't move the ball very much after you get it back with about a minute to go. And I thought that was a good teaching moment, because you're going into the locker room at halftime. You still got the lead, which is good, but you definitely had everybody's attention to say, hey, we got things to work on in the second half.
1: Yeah, and it was kind of interesting to walk in. The locker room was real calm. You know, the guys were pretty laid back, and, you know, nobody was too worked up about the score. I think the score was a little closer than the game had been, which was a little bit frustrating, but we just went in, made our adjustments, and we knew we were getting the ball to start the second half there and tried to focus on putting the touchdown on the board, and then we got the three and out once they got the ball back, and then we're able to go down and score again and kind of start stretching the lead a little bit. So they did a good job coming out of the locker room. We made some good adjustments, and the kids executed, and it looked good.
0: Yeah, absolutely. And you knew with Carlinville, if something's not working, Coach Easterday is going to change it and give you a different look, and that's exactly what he did last night. And, you know, the first drive, you come out, you stop them three and out, and then they're able to put together that almost 12-minute drive after that. And you knew they were going to come up with something. They got too good of a running game and too many athletes, too.
1: Yeah, and that type of running game stuff, if you can stay on schedule, and, you know, I felt like there's a couple times we'd give up, you know, 6 or 7 yards on first down, and so then we'd stuff them on second down, stuff them on third down, and then they would get 2 yards on fourth down and pick it up, you know, and so winning first down and getting them in second and 9 or second and 10 or second and 8 is real important when they're trying to run the ball like that, and it's a good challenge for us. I think, as we move into week two, we'll see the same thing, and it'll be good for us to be able to make adjustments, and we'll look at our personnel and who played things well and who didn't, and see what guys we might have that we can roll in there. And, you know, defensive line-wise, we feel like we have a lot of guys, and Coach Lucan was shuttling in and out last night, and but we don't have a ton of size, so that's something that we got to look at our pad level and see if we're playing with good leverage and being physical enough and getting off the ball. So we'll probably have a D-line individual period this week, and hopefully I'll get a chance to work with them. And obviously, coach has some things to work on with the backers and DBs on, you know, in that type of game. Your linebackers and your defensive backs really have to support the run, you know, and I know several of our tackles are made by Sam and Benton Dively in there at linebacker, but then also Patty at safety. So real critical that all those guys support the run.
0: That's also a tough game, isn't it, for the secondary, because when they do throw, it can catch you off guard pretty bad too, can it?
1: Yeah, and I mean, obviously, we take the blame for those things, but it is tough. That's why they run it, and kind of lull you to sleep, and the next thing you know, they play action you. And so it's all about eye discipline. You know, if you read your key, it's obvious, but that's the challenge, is when you see handoff, you start watching the ball as opposed to reading your key, and then next thing you know, you're coming up, and then the guy's behind you, and those kinds of things. You know, in week one, I feel like defense has a little more of a challenge because you don't know what you're going to see. Is mm-hmm. Start getting some film on people, I think it helps the defense out.
0: Well, and you've always said from week one to week two, that's the biggest improvement you make.
1: Absolutely. I mean, you do summer practices, and we film some of those, and, you know, we try to work on different things, and we do our scrimmage, and we film that, but until you actually play a game, that's your greatest growth moment. So this weekend, coaches will get on the film hard, and we'll meet Sunday evening, and we'll come with our game plan of what we need to work on, and obviously we'll have an opponent to break down this week too, and I think that's one of the things that helps us. Like I said, defensively, our coaches dedicate a lot of time to film, and we can make the adjustments we need to, especially when we know what they're trying to do.
0: You talked about the penalties, and you weren't happy with it. A lot of false start penalties, and, you know, not making excuses for it, but you do have a lot of new guys that are coming in there on offense too, and some of that was expected, I would think.
1: Yeah, a little bit. I mean, I guess I understand it. I don't ever expect it, but I get why it happens, and, you know, I told them that if you get a penalty for being aggressive, like holding or something like that, blocking hard, that stuff happens. But the false starts, and the, you know, there was once we got called for legal formation because we didn't have a receiver on the line. And, you know, sometimes when we put a guy in motion, it takes a little longer, the cadence a little longer, and the linemen get jumpy. And that's just one of those things that we got to be more disciplined, because as you move down the road and you get into the second, third round of the playoffs, you can't make up those third and 15s. And sometimes we converted a couple long ones last night in the third quarter. And, you know, if we don't convert those, then the game's maybe a little tighter. So just cleaning it up and staying on schedule. I was happy with taking care of the football. I think we were plus one, maybe in the turnover mm-hmm. margin last night. And that was one of our goals, to be at least plus one. And you know, offensively, you take care of the ball and stop making penalties, and we should be in good shape.
0: I thought one of the touchdowns last night that was really big, you get it down to the 12, I think, and then a couple of penalties, and, you know, knock it all the way back to the 28. You're 4th and 26, but you're able to get that touchdown, and that give you a 3-score lead. Man, I thought that was a very big play at that point.
1: I agree with you. I think on first down, we had trouble on the handoff. I think Q tried to pull it late, and the ball got on the ground. Brody had to dive on it, and then I think we had a penalty and, you know, got in a long down-distance situation. Patty had caught the ball, I think, to get us down there. So we ended up having to throw it there 4th and long, and he had been out with a cramp or something and got him back in there for that play, and he catches a touchdown pass. So he had a really good night, offense and defense, and he's going to be a good weapon for us on offense. He can run it and he can catch it, and he's tough to tackle. He's a big kid, and made a nice catch on that. Q put it out there real nice, and Patty came up with it.
0: I thought Q threw the ball really well last night. He had some throws that he was threading the needle a couple of times.
1: Yeah, he made a lot of good decisions. I mean, I think that's the thing we talked about, you know, with the experience factor, and I think he's grown a lot over the summer, and understanding the right play and sometimes when you're younger, you think you can make every play, and sometimes there was one early, I think, in the game, he made the decision to take off and run it as opposed to trying to throw it, and I think he picked up the first down, and you know, it was a really good decision, and there was another time that he kind of fit one in there tight to Cole on the other sideline, which is a little risky, but I thought he made a lot of good decisions. He looked really good throwing the deep ball, and we got the pass interference on Lucas down the sideline and completed a couple deep balls to Patty and Cole. And so, yeah, a lot of good things there to see, and obviously he ran the ball well. And probably my favorite point of the game was that last drive, and we just got two backs and just pounded it in our line, just coming off and mashing people, and we were chunking them 7 to 8 yards of play. You love to see that, a way to finish the game.
0: Yeah, absolutely. I was going to mention that drive too, because that's one of those, it's like, okay, can you do that if you need to? Because you're going to come to that point where you just want to eat up some clock and get a game over with, and you proved that you could do that last night. I thought that was definitely a big drive.
1: Yeah, 100%. Kudos to our backs too for running hard and not dancing, getting up in there and dropping the pads to people. And like I said, the line was coming off. You could see them. They were kind of dead on their feet out there, and they had guys coming off. And, you know, that's what you want to see. You know, you can develop your identity and your toughness a little bit with your line. And I think that we've got plenty of skill guys. If our line can execute and play as a unit, I think our offense will be pretty tough.
0: Well, Coach, cramping was definitely a little bit of an issue last night.
1: Yeah, I don't know. We're going to have to figure something out. I feel like we do that every year. Maybe it's because we got good athletes and they're more prone to it. I don't know. We're going to have to look at our dietary or how we lead up to things. And, you know, we'll talk about it Monday with the guys. And you never know, at this point in the season, it could get pretty hot, and haven't looked at the extended forecast. But, you know, we're probably a couple weeks at least from not having to worry about the heat. So we need to take care of our bodies. And you know, really, when I was in college, they started harping on us on Thursday, you know, because we played on Saturday. So Thursday, Friday was huge in your hydration and what you were consuming and not consuming, laying off caffeine and those types of things. So we'll talk to the guys on Monday about it, and hopefully after week one it'll be better. And it's something that seems like we've dealt with a little bit, and it's happened from time to time, but we'll try to come up with a game plan on how to improve it.
0: Yeah, it's always going to be a little bit of an issue week one, no matter what. And like we've talked about, being on the field is different than practice, no doubt about it. It just last night, it seemed to be a little bit more than you would like, for sure.
1: Yeah, and I mean, we're in a situation where a lot of those guys are playing offense and defense, or at least playing some on both. And, you know, Kobe Lux had been a little bit nicked up with an ankle, and we hadn't really been able to use him a ton in practice, and we knew that coming in the game, we were hoping to use him, but some of those guys were in double duty, and were able to rotate a little bit later on and play some other guys, but some of those guys played, you know, two ways. I'm sure they're pretty tired today, but once you do that once, I feel like your body adjusts pretty good, and so we'll see where we're at Monday. It was a fairly physical game, but I think our guys will be in pretty good shape Monday, and like you said, after a win, it's a lot easier to come back to practice and go to work. And so we'll do that Monday and get ready for Hillsboro.
0: Talking about Hillsboro, you get them up next. They got a win last night over Pena. I wasn't that shocked by that. Were you?
1: No, I told somebody last night that I thought Hillsboro was trending the right way, and I thought they had a pretty decent group. And I don't know necessarily what Pena has. I know they lost some really good kids, and I'd heard that they only had 35 kids, freshmen through seniors, so I don't know what the makeup of their classes are, but, you know, I'm sure Pena will improve and come back hard next week. But, yeah, I think Hillsboro will present a good challenge. I mean, we're going to see a physical run game, and, you know, key will be, can we make them defend the whole field and then get them behind the chains to where they have to do some things that they don't want to do.
0: Yeah, definitely. And the other thing is, and I know you were able to do that, especially second half, get a couple of score lead, and that kind of changes things too.
1: Yeah, I mean, somebody that wants to run the ball like that, you got to make them play from behind, and that kind of challenges them that way. So you know, obviously next week their goal will be to possess the ball and keep it out of our offense's hands. And, I mean, that's the best strategy to beat a team like us and don't let us have the ball. And so we'll have to be efficient when we do get it, make sure we're moving it and putting scores on the board and not having to punt and, you know, keep our defense off the field as much as possible. And but we know we're going to face that run game and try to get them behind the chains. And, you know, I think one thing that we've always harped on those guys about is yards don't matter. It's all about points. And if we can find a way to get stops, and, you know, I thought we were going to get it last night. I think they had fourth and goal, and we've made a couple stands at the goal line, and that guy kind of just squeaked in there. But it's one of those things that we'll keep working on. And I think, like I said, we'll see our pad level is pretty high, and we can play with better leverage and put us in a better spot to defend that run.
0: Coach, nice going.
1: Thanks, appreciate it. It was a good start. Thought we had a great crowd, and appreciate the people that come out and support the kids. These kids work really hard, and they should be proud of them, and I'm glad to see everybody show up and support the kids.
0: Yeah, absolutely. Very nice crowd last night for week one, for sure.
1: Yep.
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0: That is Vandals football coach Jason Clay. It is 8:18 on this Saturday morning.
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0: going on defense?
1: Well, after losing 8 of our seniors last year, and I think it was so important just to get out there, make a stand for ourselves, and just prove to everybody that we can do it again with a new team, a new defense, and I think we're going to be good this year.
0: Of course, though, you know, you talk about a new defense, but obviously when you look at your defense, though, you still have, you know, a couple of seniors that are inside, up on the line, you know. You've got you and a couple others, obviously, in that linebacker core, secondary, you know, newer guys that are stepping up and playing, but really a lot of guys with experience. So how big was that coming in tonight to when you gave up that big run? You're like, all right, reset time.
1: I think everybody playing, a lot of our seniors, linemen playing both sides is really important. And, you know, they're tired and they keep hustling. It's full effort all the time, and it's just awesome.
0: Of course, when you guys come in a season like this and you guys are hearing all the chatter from everybody, and everybody knows what you guys did last year, so then you hear the chatter, you see people are saying, you know, it's pretty much Vandalia's to lose, or you have people saying, oh, they're not going to be as good as what everybody thinks they're going to be. Do you guys listen to that and use that as fuel, or you just kind of say, you know what, so be it, say what you want to say, we're just going to let our play speak on the everything on the field?
1: Absolutely. At school today, all I thought about was people doubting us, and I wanted to go out there, our team, make a stand. And it's so important to me that we just do that.
2: Andrew.
0: Of course, you guys hear Hillsborough, you know, is beating Painter right now. And obviously, you know, you got next week, you got Painter the week after that. So obviously you're going to be able to go in and watch tape of both of those. So, you know, for you guys, kind of knew that, you know, Painter was losing a lot and knew that Hillsborough was doing a lot of things. So, you know, for you guys, do you put much into that, obviously, to the film? Or do you guys feel like if you go play your game that you're going to be all right no matter what?
1: Oh, yeah, we track our minutes. We watch film at school. We have Tuesdays dedicated to film. We're always watching film. We're always preparing.
3: And that was Sam Bowers talking after the game last night. And Erica also talking with Brody Matthews after last night's game.
0: Well, Brody stepping up in the running back position. Obviously, last year, you know, had Dylan Hinton that was, you know, main carrier for you guys. Connor DePue was the main receiver, so you guys knew that, you know, you offensive skill guys, you were going to have to come in, had some big shoes to fill, but just able to get the run going early. And so when you're able to do that, did you guys feel pretty good early on when you're able to say, okay, this is what's working for us now? And then obviously then you're able to open up things because then you get everybody kind of crashing in, and yep. Then you guys were able to air it out a little bit from that.
4: Yeah, I mean, just knowing you can really do anything with the ball is just an overall boost in confidence. But really, I got to give all my credit to the line. You know, it goes for receiving and rushing. I mean, without them, like, they're the core of the team. Like, we're nothing without them. So big thanks to them. They outshined everybody tonight.
0: Of course, I had some big runs that you were break out, but really, you know, just a lot of pounding up the middle too. But so you were able to do it, you know, obviously on the ground, but then also, you know, you were able to bust outside too and a couple of touchdowns tonight. So obviously, you were working on the ground and also through the air a little bit. So got to feel good when you're able to pretty much contribute in both of those ways.
4: Yeah, for sure. That's something me and Coach Clay talked about quite a bit, being able to, you know, having some backs that can catch the ball and kind of bust it outside as well is super nice because it really gives us a lot of options. And, you know, having that this year, I think it's just going to be super beneficial, and it's really just a rewarding feeling to be able to do that.
0: It seems like you have a lot of guys that are able to do that. So that versatility, is that one thing that you guys look at? Is it's going to be a big strength for you guys to have so many versatile guys?
4: The depth is, you know, it's going to be key to this year. Without it, I mean, it would be a lot harder. And, you know, having depth like that and having guys we can trust and know can fill shoes and fill the role, it's just, you know, it's super beneficial.
0: Obviously, you come in and you get to win game one, you know, so for, you know, for you guys, you know, obviously every year it's always go 9-0, win the conference.
4: For sure.
0: But, you know, was there any certain marks that you guys said today, you know, that beforehand that Coach Clay put out there said, here's some things that we need to see game one that's going to pretty much tell us big things about what's going to come in the future?
4: I would say, you know, the biggest thing would be the way we handled the adversity tonight. You know, being close here and there and having things not go our way, but being able to stay calm as a team, not get too worked up, and just kind of push through it. And I think that's, you know, that's our biggest thing as a team. And what makes us is just we're so close. We're like one big family. And, you know, just being able to get through those things is it's going to take us far this year.
3: And that was Vandals' Brody Matthews after last night's game. And Erica also had a chance to talk with Noah Langston.
0: Oh. Noah, got to be a great feeling to come out here and get a win, game one, but obviously, you know, you get the win, and for you seniors, you knew that there was a lot that left, but you guys knew what you had coming back. So for you guys on the line, obviously, with you back and Dom back in the middle, and you have some younger guys out there, you know, obviously you have, you know, Davis stepping up. He's a senior too, but, you know, kind of stepping up into more, a bigger position on the line. So for you guys, when you went in there, you know, did you go in saying, you know, we got to make a statement right

0: way and show them that, yeah, we lost a couple of pieces, but there's still a lot of us that are back, and you've got a lot to deal with still?
1: Oh, for sure. I mean, obviously losing guys like Bryce, Kate, and Isaac are big hits, but, you know, I mean, this is what we work all summer for. Like, this is what we put together, and this is what we're going to bring out to the field, is just a hard-hitting team that can drive the ball down your throat no matter what. And I think we showed that pretty well tonight.
0: Of course, a lot of people, you know, you see a lot of chatter, obviously. There are so many places that people can talk, and a lot of people, you know, were talking about, you know, Carlinville's going to be down. But they showed you guys some flashes of things tonight. So for you guys, you know, what were you saying to each other to be like, all right, when you gave up those big runs, hey, they're going to get those. You knew they have Joel White coming back. You know, you're going to give up some of those. So what were you guys saying to each other after that to kind of keep everybody's head in the game and work past that and worry about the next play, since you can't change the play before?
1: Yeah, obviously, we talked about yesterday, you know, trying to keep each other in the right mindset, you know, short-term memory. And a lot of us are new to the line. We got some new backs, and we're all just trying to get it figured out. Carlinville's a great game to have week one. They're a super tough team. And it's great to get a look at. We just got to be there for each other and don't let it get in the way.
0: Of course, a lot of situations where Carlinville had short yardage and they were trying to draw you guys offside. And one thing we saw early on was patience out of you guys. Is that something that Coach Clay focused on with you guys, and that you kind of talked amongst each other about, hey, we got to make sure that we're watching the ball and we're staying locked in when they're trying to draw us offsides and get that first down on short yardage?
1: Oh, for sure. I mean, in practice, you know, if you jump offsides, you know, you're doing hit it's. So that is big for us. You know, we're all communicating, hey, watch the ball, eyes on the ball. We're hearing it from the sidelines, relaying it on the field. So it's definitely nice to have them think we're going to jump, and then, you know, we just show them we're ready for it.
0: Of course, you know, everybody's kind of, you're getting ready to go through the line into the game, and you hear Patrick say that, you know, Hillsborough's beating Pena, and that's kind of a game. Obviously, you guys are going to be watching when that's your next two opponents. So, you know, a little shocking probably to hear the Hillsborough up over Pena, but, you know, how big is it to see two teams like that going at each other, so that way you can kind of check that film, check huddle, and see what they're doing to prepare for the next, not just next week's game, but the next 2 weeks?
1: Oh, I think that's great. You know, Hillsborough's probably one of the best run-heavy teams in our conference, and having them next after Carlinville, I think that's really good too. You know, Hillsborough's going to be tough to stop, but I think our coaches do the best they can. I mean, obviously they want the best, so we trust our coaches, you know, like we were struggling and we fixed it, we adjusted, and it worked out in our favor. So, I mean, I'm sure that if something like that happens next week, we're going to be perfectly fine.
2: And that is Noah Langston talking after last night's game, making a good point. They will see Hillsborough, who is also a very run-heavy team, coming up this Friday night. So the Vandals, 48-20 winners over the Carlinville Cavaliers last night. The Vandals move to 1-0 on the season. They will be at Sawyer Field in Hillsborough coming up on Friday night. It is 8:32 on this Saturday morning on the Sports Connection.
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2: Back here on the Sports Connection on WKRV, it is 8:35 on this Saturday morning. And kind of in a weird spot when it comes to fall sports, because football getting started a week early. So volleyball hasn't started yet. It'll start this coming week. So a lot of the sports kind of a little bit behind, but fall baseball did get underway this week. Brownstown St. Elmo off to a 2-0 start. And Isaac Isringhausen had a chance to talk with Coach Ryan Beckew after they got started 2-0.
11: Guys got out to a pretty big lead early on in the first inning and just never looked back.
12: Yeah, put a lot of guys on base today, scored a lot of runs, and we got a lot of kids in the game. It was nice to see everybody get a couple of bats, get to play in the first week of the season. So it was that was the positive from today, along with the win.
11: Yeah, absolutely. I mean, I was thinking about that too, is able to get every guy on the bench in, and that's not something that you get to see every day in a sport like baseball.
12: Right. I mean, you know, I think we had five guys we brought in there all in a row, and it was nice to be able to do that, have some guys sitting there waiting and eager, and they all did a nice job when they got their turn.
11: And that's always the one thing that you want to see out of everyone, no matter what the score is go up there and just treat every at-bat like it's bottom of the seventh, winning run on base.
12: Yeah, I mean, that's what we just talked about briefly right here, is we have to stay focused even when the game it's kind of getting out of hand a little bit and you start to relax. But you got to, you know, when you get your opportunity, you got to do everything right and just keep playing the game all the way until the end.
11: One thing I thought you guys did a good job of is being aggressive on the bases. There were a lot of opportunities where you guys advanced on pass balls, had first and third steals, and anytime you can continue to put pressure on the defense and get guys in scoring position, you're usually setting yourself up for pretty big innings.
12: Yeah, I mean, some of our guys that's been around are doing a good job with that, and I think we have some young guys that are heads up and are doing a nice job. Just trying to put pressure on them, like you said, and make the defense make a play.
11: And obviously, too, I mean, like you said, you have some of the young guys, a lot of the freshmen who were putting together some really good at-bats, and I'm sure that's got to be something that's nice for you to see out there.
12: Oh, yeah, absolutely. I mean, we need everybody. So whether they're in the lineup right off or not, I mean, we're counting on some guys, whether they're freshmen, sophomores, or seniors, you know, we're counting on them to produce for us, and we're always looking for guys to show us something, and we'll put them out there and give them a chance.
11: Talk about the pitchers a little bit. All three of your guys went out there and just did a good job of just competing and throwing strikes and limiting damage whenever they got guys on.
12: Yeah, I mean, we wanted to use those three guys today. That was kind of the game plan. You know, we thought maybe they might be able to throw a few more pitches than they got to, but at least we got to see them all three hit the mound. So now we have five guys that's touched the mound in the first week of the season, so that's a good thing. And then we go into a really busy week next week, so we're going to need all of them plus some more.
11: 2-0 to start the year. Obviously, a really good start to the fall season as well.
12: Yeah. I mean, we took care of business. We probably did what we should have done this week. But now we ramp up in competition starting on Monday at Odin, and then we got a big conference game Tuesday. So it's a lot of fun coming ahead, but it's going to be tough as well.
11: And like you said there, I mean, you got Odin on Monday, CHBC on Tuesday, and then Wayne City Thursday, St. Anthony Friday. So it's going to be, like you said, a busy week, but a chance to see some really good competition, some really good teams, and kind of set yourself up and see where you guys stand through the first 2 weeks.
12: Absolutely. I mean, it'll be a test for sure to get through four games in a week this early in the season with our pitching staff. Guys are going to have to step up. Some of these guys that's been around really got to step up and take the ball and go compete, and we got to go make plays and just be routine. So, you know, you want to win them all. You want to go 4-0, but really we just need to go compete and take care of ourselves and then see what happens.
2: That's Brownstown Sanibel baseball coach Ryan Beckew after the Bombers get a 2-0 start on the week. And Isaac also had a chance to talk with South Central baseball coach Kurt Jones after they got their season started with a victory as well.
11: Well, Coach, overall not a bad way to start the fall season.
13: Anytime you can win, it's a good way to start. So, yeah, there's a lot of good things that happened today. So we were just standing around talking. I was asking the kids, hey, name something good that happened. Let's forget about that first inning. I said after that. So they knew.
11: Yeah, you talked about the top of the first inning. Obviously not the start that you guys want to get off to, but I felt like you guys did a really good job of responding in the bottom half of that inning, too.
13: Well, at least we tied it up. So, I mean, we had several hits today. I don't know how many, but there were a lot of hard-hit balls, and some of the hard-hit ones even got caught. So that was our huge weakness last year. And granted, Nolan Ryan wasn't on the hill, but we still hit some hard balls, and that was good to see.
11: I thought the top of the order really did a good job. Both the Shoemate twins and Riker Dotson, all of them had some really good at-bats, and a lot of those hard-hit balls came off their bats, too, I felt like.
13: They did. And Riker didn't have any true bullets today, but he's our only danger that I call danger in our lineup. And he can use the whole field. He's capable of home runs, especially at this park. He didn't have that today. Yeah, he's hit well. What I was impressed with was pitching.
14: Yeah, true.
13: Because he had that shoulder surgery last year, and he throws like me. My shoulders hurt for 40 years. So he looks like me out there trying to pitch. Not today. That was good to see.
11: Yeah, and you talk about him pitching, and I really felt like all three of your guys that you threw out today really just gave you some quality innings.
13: They did. We got, like, Cockstein, he's one of my main pitchers. He's still a little tender with his arm. And our shortstop, the Hoover kid, he pitches. Well, he went to the doctor because of his elbow, and so we're not pitching him. And my little center fielder, a freshman, he pitches, and his arm's been sore. So I had to pitch Luke today, our catcher. And he got three innings, so that's what I wanted out of him.
11: And, of course, too, I mean, you know, early on in the season, you're not going to have everyone who's going to be ready to go all seven innings or all however many innings you need them to go. So it's really nice to have those guys who can really split it up.
13: Yeah, I mean, that was kind of the plan today, was to split it up. I mean, I never like running somebody out on day one and let's throw 105 today, so that wasn't really the plan. But, yeah, so it's nice having guys who can throw strikes like they did today. So I'm hoping some of the other guys heal up a little bit. We'll see what happens there.
11: We talked about the top of the order, but I really felt like the bottom part of the order had some good at-bats, too. There were a lot of guys who didn't get some hits in the column, but they were able to prolong at-bats, have good approaches, and really just advance runners when they needed to.
13: Yeah, our number nine hitter, Lutz, did it started in right field. I mean, he was injured last fall, couldn't play any last spring, hardly at all, and so he's getting an opportunity out there, and he had the balls hit to him, but he had a real nice sacrifice bunt, and he freaking doubled, so good for him. That was a huge confidence booster for him.
11: And that's one thing you need out of a lot of these guys, especially the younger kids who, like we talked about last week, who took those bumps as freshmen. They need a game like this to kind of boost their confidence and know that they can be quality varsity players.
13: Yeah, they were overmatched in a lot of games last spring and last fall. So they've all got bigger, faster, stronger. They throw harder. So hopefully that we get better results. But all that experience of playing in all them games, other than the first inning, they're usually pretty dang good defensively.
11: Got a Saturday game taking on Woodlawn, and next week a pretty busy week too. So a chance to get some more at bats and get some more confidence going.
13: Yeah, that's the plan. Doesn't always go to plan, but that is the plan.
2: That's South Central baseball coach Kurt Jones after they got the win over Christ or Rock Lutheran to open their fall season. They're playing Woodlawn today. today at home. It is 8:43 on this Saturday morning on the Sports Connection.
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2: 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Well, during the week, Rick Allen is known as an educator. He's Mulberry Grove Elementary School principal, and he's the athletic director for Mulberry Grove Junior Senior High School. Weekends during the spring, though, he is a Division I baseball umpire and working his way through the ranks of college baseball umpiring. This summer, Allen was able to reach the pinnacle of Division I baseball as he was chosen to work the Men's College World Series in Omaha, Nebraska. Erica Fultz was able to sit down with Rick Allen and talk a little bit more about that experience.
0: Rick, obviously everybody knows you as your Mr. Allen. You know, you're Mulberry Grove principal. You've been at MAPS before, so they've known you as the educator. And then obviously, you know, people that have known you for several years, they know you as, you know, you're also umpire Rick, you know, and they saw you around the area. But now it's pretty much like a larger scale that you do it, and people may not know, but there's this whole other side to you. So you actually, you're an umpire for NCAA baseball. And, you know, there may be weekends where we've talked about where you may hop a plate and you're going to do a Big Ten game all the way in California. So two sides of you that people, a lot of people don't know about. So, you know, for you, kind of going back to the beginning, you know, where did that all start to where you're like, you know, I think I'd like to get into umpiring, get on the officiating side of sports? Because obviously you were an athlete back in the day. So what made you decide to kind of cross it and begin everything way back when?
17: So, yeah, that's a great question. It's really probably started for me when I was probably 16 and just doing little league games. Always wanted to coach, wanted to play as long as I could. So that was it. After college, I was done, but wanted to stay close to the game. I did still umpire like summer stuff, but then I would coach like in the spring or whatever. And I did that for a few years when I was a coach, baseball coach at Arthur. So high school baseball coach at Arthur for a few years. I tried to go the college route when I was there, but it was just too much as far as trying to coach in the spring and then trying to get away on a weekend or whatever. So got a little more serious when I went into administration. So then I was a athletic director, assistant principal at Shelbyville after I taught and coached. Then I had a little bit more free time. So I kind of started sticking my toe in the water to college baseball and just kind of advanced from there and worked my way, you know, junior college, Division III. Got selected to Division III World Series in 2012. So then that kind of got things kicking in the right direction as far as Division I baseball. once you work national championships, whatever level, you kind of get some attention that way. So then I started working in the Division I ranks, and then mostly local Division I stuff, Missouri Valley Conference, Atlantic 10 Conference, like St. Louis U. Worked in the Big East a little bit with Butler, is in the Big East, Creighton, some of those schools, and then just kind of from there just had some success. So then you're working in the Big Ten, had success in the Big Ten, now you're working in the Big 12 a little bit. And so that's kind of how it's been a constant, it's just been a constant progression for the last probably 16, 17, 18 years, I guess. And so, you know, obviously culminated this past summer, which we'll talk about. But yeah, that's kind of how it got started. I love the rule aspect. I love the mechanics aspect. I love the philosophy aspect of officiating. And even as a coach, I did appreciate it. I probably wasn't the nicest person to the officials because I knew enough to be dangerous. So, you know, there were a few discussions, we'll say, when I was a coach. But just have always enjoyed whatever level I've been able and fortunate enough to do. So.
18: And, of course, for a lot of people, you know, that sounds like a lot, but you've been able to kind of balance that. Obviously, like I said, you know, people mainly know you as, you're, you know, you're Mr. Allen, the principal. So how do you balance that with, you know, pretty much, you have the education aspect of your life that you love, and then you have the umpiring side that you love as well?
17: I basically don't sleep, so that's part no. First of all, I work for people that understand what I do and why I do it, and so that's great. And MAPS had a great relationship there. When I came here, that was part of the discussions of coming here at Mulberry Grove. And the school board administration has been great. Mrs. Bowman's been fantastic to work with. And so when I'm gone, for example, here, I do have someone that covers the office. So we have a retired administrator that covers the office while I'm gone. Try to really set the tone early. So by the spring, we don't really have many discipline issues or 911s. But took on the athletic director duties. This will be my second year doing that. So, I love that part of my job too. Just where I get to talk to the officials, work with the coaches, schedule the games and all that fun stuff too. So it's kind of, I really enjoy it, but it does take a lot of work. You're up early. Probably really helps that you have a supportive family that understands the vision. And, you know, there's a financial aspect to it too that helps for sure and helps us to do some things. We've gone on some really great vacations from that we probably wouldn't have been able to afford otherwise. So yeah, just being surrounded by people that kind of understand, kind of get it, kind of really understand what you do and support you is really special.
18: And obviously you have those sides too, kind of talking about them. It's like everything kind of mirrors each other too, because obviously, you know, both sides of your life, you have where you rose through the ranks, obviously on the education side, and then the same on the umpiring side. So, you know, you have all that and you have the different aspects, but it's kind of, it's similar. It is so similar in a way. So being able to do that, I mean, what has that taught you, being able to do that in more than one side of your life?
17: Yeah, it's instilled a lot of confidence and just some. So coaching was a little bit different. You kind of had this self-gratification and things like that, but it was a team thing. And this is more an individual gratification and just things, because you know what you've done, you know, you've put in the time to do this and to earn these spots and get these opportunities, but not only get the opportunities, but make the best of every opportunity you've been given. It does feel good. It does feel good. It's very, it's just very gratifying and humbling, you know.
18: So of course, as you go up, you know, obviously on the umpiring side, then the biggest thing, you go to Division I, and then it's that College World Series, you know, it's the big thing. Everybody's there. Everybody's, you know, trying to get to Omaha, you know. So for you being able to make it there, be like, you know, I've done it. This is it. This is the pinnacle of college baseball. You know, what was that like for you being able to do that this year?
17: Emotional, in a word. Even when I still think about it or even say the word Omaha, it was always just a dream. You don't realize your dream sometimes until you kind of evolve in your career. I really went into college baseball saying, well, it'd be neat to work, you know, at Illinois State on a Wednesday night. That'd be great. Well, you did that. And then it's like, okay, it'd be kind of neat to get a conference weekend. And so just kind of the evolution of your career and the goals that go with it. But for Omaha, in 2016, I was selected to do my first regional. And so I've done regional since 2016. So what is that? I guess I just worked my 10th one, maybe something like that. And that was at Mississippi State. That's when I'm like, wow, I really enjoy doing this. It was kind of neat. You're working in front of, you know, it's not at University of Illinois where you have maybe 1,500 people. It's like you go there and there's like 18,000 people. So it's a lot different, and it's pretty cool. And so work started at the regionals. That's top 96. Had some success there, then evolved into the super.

0: So worked, started at the regional, so that's top 96, had some success there, then evolved into the super regional level. So then I would do a regional, then a super regional. That started in 2023, and then I went to LSU in 2023. Actually, Paul Skeens was on the bump. So, yeah, he was the best college pitcher I've ever seen in my life. 2023, 2024, I went to Georgia, and then that went really well. And then in 2025, that's when I kind of knew I was on the radar because they sent me to Arkansas, and they played Tennessee, who was the champion in 2024. So I knew that was kind of a showdown. They were kind of looking pretty hard, that our committee was looking pretty hard to maybe promote me to at least consideration for Omaha. If you're working super regional, you're being considered. But that was kind of my coming out, I guess, uh-huh. As far as that goes. Went really, really well. Had some, you know, really close calls, good calls. Was good, well officiated. So I knew going into this year I had an opportunity, and just turned out. It seemed like every weekend I had someone observing me or something like that. Which that's another part of the process. You don't just, you know, it's not like you. It's not a longevity award. It's a performance award, which is very satisfying. So you have a regional evaluator that comes multiple times, usually, and different ones that kind of cross check you and say, okay, yeah, he's ready, or hey, maybe another year or whatever. And so I think I had 4 weekends where I was seen this year. So I knew, you know, they were looking for a reason. And then to get the phone call when all the assignments came out from our national coordinator, and it's our national coordinator's first year. And so that's the other thing. You don't know if he wants something different than his predecessor wanted. So,
1: right.
0: But he picked up kind of right where he left off. And to be a part of his first group was really, really special, and couldn't have greater guys to go with. But to get that phone call was emotional, and then get to call all your friends before it was and family, you know, before it was released to the public. Was really cool. I'll never forget it. So, yeah.
1: Of course, had your family there with you.
0: Yeah.
1: Speaking of them, you're able to take them there. So, you know, obviously for you know, your kids, you know, variety of ages, so you're probably going to get different responses, you know, but for them to go and obviously see their dad where they know, you know, this is going to be nationwide, everywhere. You know, obviously, they probably could watch you on Big Ten Network and different stuff, but to know that, you know, what was reactions from them being able to be there with you and see you at that top level pretty much?
0: So they're not, I wouldn't say huge. The baseball's boring to them. So I have 3 daughters, and they're 21, just turned, 21, 19, and just turned 18. And so they know what I do. They'll watch, but like my wife's a little more engaged in that than what they are. But for them to go to Omaha and experience it, like they were locked in and thought it was pretty cool. And I mean, you're in front of 25,000 people every night. So pretty easy to get into the games a little bit. But they thought it was pretty special. And it made me feel like they understood some of the weekends where I wasn't at home. Like, this is why Dad, one of the reasons why Dad does what he does. And to be rewarded like that and to do it with your family was really, really special. Yeah.
1: Of course, you know, you mentioned Paul Skeens. You know, for you, you know, aside from, like I said, that confidence that you get and then that feeling of accomplishment, being able to, you know, be out there and then, you know, maybe one weekend be sitting at home, you know, being able to be home for a weekend, enjoy it. You turn on a baseball game and you're like, hey, I remember being on the field with him.
0: Yeah.
1: You know, how fun is that for you too, just to be able to see that? Because then you get it both sides too. Mm-hmm. You're able to do that and be, I was on the field, I'm umpiring a game, I got to see this player. And then on the other side, you get a kid that comes through the elementary school, you know, even before then when you were at the higher levels, and then a kid comes back and you know, they might have just graduated, gotten their college degree, got a big job, you know.
0: Mm-hmm.
1: You know, for you, how fun is it to have that, again, both sides of your life, being able to see that and watch these kids, you know, obviously you a little bit bigger part of the education side as far as that, but how fun is that? You know, what does that add, you know, just to your daily life, being able to see things like that?
0: Yeah, it's like scratching an itch for me. Like every day, it's great and very, very rewarding what I do on both sides. And they always ask me, would you umpire full time? And some guys do. Some guys do. I don't think I would ever want to do that. I love my day job, and I love my weekends, you know, umpiring too. I enjoy it, the camaraderie. I've met a lot of people outside of education. Like, education, you just have kind of that common link. Umpire locker rooms are a little different. There's some characters in those that I probably, if it wasn't for baseball, would never have met them, let alone befriend them. So had a really special bonds, really special friendships that I otherwise would not have. But like I said, it's like scratching an itch for me. It's really just very rewarding in what I get to do every day, and it's a blessing.
1: Well, you know, obviously now that you've kind of gotten to that level, you know, what's the next step? I mean, is it just, are you looking for the next, you know, hopefully College World Series? Is that mm-hmm. just the goal now? It just turns now that I've got there, it's just getting back there every year?
0: Yeah. So typically they do every 3 years is kind of the typical rotation. You're in consideration. They don't like to go back-to-back or maybe even every other. Sometimes they will go every other. It's rare, but they do. And, of course, this guy being a new national coordinator, maybe it's different. But there's a lot of deserving umpires, a lot of good umpires out there right now in college baseball. Is huge, a lot bigger than I think people realize in the Midwest, because if you go to SEC country or ACC country, it's a little bit different. Like it's treated, I guess, like our basketball maybe in the Midwest, or maybe our football. So, you know, in a lot of states like Louisiana, for example, that's their professional team basically, right? So they don't have a professional baseball team, or Kentucky, or, you know, some of those. Mississippi would be another one. So it's kind of a big deal as far as that goes. But I think before you work your first World Series, you really don't know what you're working for. Then you work your first World Series like, wow, it's worth it. I want to do it again. So now I know what I'm working for. And yeah, to get back there would be definitely the next goal. But if I tell my wife this all the time, I don't want to be done. But if I am done, I've done more than I could ever even think or imagine. So. Really had a good career. But, yeah, that would be the next step, would be getting back to the College World Series for sure. Yep.
2: And that is Rick Allen. Erica Foltz with an interview with Rick Allen talking about his experience in Division I college baseball and this June at the College World Series. It is 9:01, and we will have a ProWire Athlete of the Week up next.
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2: ProWire Athletes of the Week for this week: Vandals football quarterback Quentin Stumball, the Vandalia Junior High baseball team, and the Vandalia Junior High softball team. Stumball ran for 3 touchdowns, threw for 3 more, also connected for a 2-point conversion, and had better than 300 total yards on the night as the Vandals get a 48-20 win. In their opening game on Friday night, Stumball ran 12 times, 125 yards, threw for 184 yards through the air. For the Vandals. Vandalia Junior High School baseball team now 6-0 on the season. They've shut out 4 of their 6 opponents. They've outscored their opponents 87-8 so far. They'll look to keep their start going next week as they'll take on Salem Franklin Park at home on Wednesday before playing at Mount Olive Litchfield on Friday. Vandalia Junior High School baseball team, or softball team, now 4-2 on the season. They went 3-1 this week, playing 4 games in 5 days. They defeated Breeze 5-4. St. Omer Brownstown 8-4. Got a comeback win over Carlisle for their 3 wins this week, and their 1 loss coming on Friday night to Greenville. Vandalia was no hit, but Greenville was only able to get 1 hit off Vandalia pitching in the pitcher's duel. And that is our Athletes of the Week for this week, brought to you by ProWire. And that's going to wrap us up on this edition of the Sports Connection.
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2: I'm Todd Stapleton, taking a look at weekend weather on WKRV. 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For today, see sunny skies with a high of 83. Mostly clear skies tonight, the low 60. Sunny on Sunday with a high of 81. She'll say yes when you surprise her with a gorgeous ring from Weber's Jewelry. 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
3: Hi there, Will Upton is my name, working the weekend with you with the ever classic rock and roll question from The Clash. 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

0: Jackson Brown with Somebody's Baby. We're in the waning days of the Perseid meteor showers, so get looking while you can. The viewing window for these meteor showers ends on Monday. Every August, we're treated to the light show in the sky thanks to the comet Swift Tuttle, which last traversed our solar system in 1992 and won't be back until 100 years from now in 2126.
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1: I'm Todd Stapleton, taking a look at weekend weather on WKRV. 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For today, see sunny skies with a high of 83, mostly clear skies. Tonight, the low 60, sunny on Sunday with a high of 81. She'll say yes when you surprise her with a gorgeous ring from Weber's Jewelry. 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
6: 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And that's a look at our community calendar on WKRV and WPMB. 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
8: This is severe weather season. Severe thunderstorms and tornadoes can develop rapidly. And WKRV and WPMB will keep you informed when severe weather is a possibility. When storms are in the area, we're your source for weather information round the clock. We'll bring you the latest forecasts from the National Weather Service and current radar reports. 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
1: I'm Todd Stapleton, taking a look at weekend weather on WKRV. It's brought to you by Weber's Jewelry in Totopolis. For today, see sunny skies with a high of 83. Mostly clear skies tonight, the low 60. Sunny on Sunday with a high of 81. She'll say yes when you surprise her with a gorgeous ring from Weber's Jewelry. When your heart is sure, be sure to visit Weber's Jewelry on Main Street in Totopolis.

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0: Tom Petty with You Wreck Me. I think if I ever saw a ghost, I'd do a Shaggy and Scooby Zoinks in a fast retreat, but maybe I should resist. Psychic researchers say 91% of people in their study said having a ghostly encounter had at least one upside, such as a sense of connection to others. 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
9: I'm Todd Stapleton, taking a look at weekend weather on WKRV. 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For today, see sunny skies with a high of 83, mostly clear skies. Tonight, the low 60, sunny on Sunday with a high of 81. She'll say yes when you surprise her with a gorgeous ring from Weber's Jewelry. 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
0: Will Upton is my name with the opening track here from the 1982 album Toto 4. It's Toto and Rosanna.

0: Richard Marx and Don't Mean Nothing. Ah, the problems of an aging motorcyclist. A man in Spain had to pull his motorbike over after he sneezed and his dentures went flying. So he stopped to search for them. Clogged up traffic, of course. Cops eventually sent him on his way for his own safety and that of other drivers. No word on whether he found his chopper before getting back on his chopper.
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We've got sticks. 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
1: I'm Todd Stapleton, taking a look at weekend weather on WKRV. It's brought to you by Weber's Jewelry in Totopolis. For today, see sunny skies with a high of 83. Mostly clear skies tonight, the low 60. Sunny on Sunday with a high of 81. She'll say yes when you surprise her with a gorgeous ring from Weber's Jewelry. When your heart is sure, be sure to visit Weber's Jewelry on Main Street in Totopolis.

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0: It's time for your community calendar on WKRV and WPMB. 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St. Peter Prairie Days will have a full day and night of events going on today at St. Peter City Park. Musical entertainment coming up tonight will include Backroad Boogie performing from 6 to 9 p.m., Confederate Railroad then performing at 9:30. Again, a full day and night of events going on at St. Peter Prairie Days today at St. Peter City Park. 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
1: Thank you, Todd. That's right. I am here at the St. Peter City Park, and it is the annual Prairie Days celebration here today. It got underway last night as they had a great turnout for Matt Posh on the main stage, and followed up by the Lemon Brothers on the main stage here. They had sand volleyball getting underway, and of course had Food Truck Friday and had the Beer Garden open last night. So a good crowd was on hand to get things underway for this St. Peter Prairie Days celebration, and it continues today with another full day of events. Of course, the parade, most known for the parade, that's coming up here very shortly in just a little over a half hour. So they will have that parade heading through downtown St. Peter before they end up here at the park. So, of course, that's one of the big things for today here at the Prairie Day Celebration. Of course, can't do everything out here without the great sponsors of St. Peter Prairie Days. And we, of course, thank our sponsors here for making it possible for us to be here and bring your information about St. Peter Prairie Days. They're Pine Ridge Homes, Nutrien Ag, ADM of Verena Correct Grain, Shelter Insurance Agent Kerry Mills, St. Peter Insurance, Westendorf Construction, Fifth Street Market and Feed, Kim Mundy Bank, ADS Electric, Integrity Financial Advisor Lizette Harris, Reekman Brothers of Verena, Engel Brothers Ford in Verena, Barkley Trucking, King's Garage here in St. Peter, and also St. Peter Vet Clinic. So thank you to them for making it possible for us to be here and bring you all this great information. So as I said, the parade going to be underway here in just a little over a half hour, but if you're already in St. Peter or heading to St. Peter, the food stand is open. Of course, that's always a big thing, and today they've got ribeye sandwiches, they've got bratwurst, pork burgers, hot dogs, and of course, German potato salad, corn, and sauerkraut. So you can come down and grab you something to eat. The Whipple Ball Tournament is also underway at 11 o'clock, so that's been going on for a bit. And as I said, they will have the parade at 1. Music will start at 2 o'clock here on the stage. So they've got the Jamaican Cowboy playing at 2 o'clock, and then later tonight it'll be Backroad Boogie on the stage from 6 to 9, and wrapping things up at 9:30, it will be Confederate Railroad. So a lot of great music on tap here for this St. Peter Prairie Day celebration. So that is a big part of what is going on down here. As I said, good crowd on hand last night for Matt Posh and for the Lemon Brothers. So again, great time here. They always do a great job of making sure that they get entertainment acts that are really going to be enjoyable by so many people. So another great job with the lineup here for the St. Peter Prairie Days organizers. Of course, our broadcast here this afternoon from St. Peter Prairie Days being brought to you by Pine Ridge Homes. 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It's also being brought to you in part by Nutrien Ag. They are at 205 West 5th Street in St. Peter. They provide crop consulting, agronomy, seed, and fertilizer distribution. That is Nutrien Ag of St. Peter. So we're going to check in a lot more here over the next couple of hours from the St. Peter Prairie Day Celebration, tell you a lot more about what's going on out here at St. Peter Prairie, at St. Peter City Park for Prairie Days. For now, though, we're going to send it back to the studio.

0: Classic Hits, 107.1 FM, WKRV. Taking a look at weather. Rest of this afternoon, sunny skies with a high of 84. Tonight, mostly clear skies with a low of 60. For tomorrow, Sunday, sunny with a high of 81. It is 81 degrees in downtown Vandalia, and we send it back to Erica Fultz at St. Peter Prairie Days.
1: Thank you, Todd. Yes, today is the big main day here of the St. Peter Prairie Days celebration. As I said, got started last night, but a full day today of activities, and then also still have a little bit tomorrow as after the full day today, they will have a tractor pull out here tomorrow, truck and tractor pull going on as well. So you have a chance to come down today and then also come forth in tomorrow and watch that truck and tractor pull here at St. Peter Prairie Days celebration. Of course, our broadcast here at the Prairie Day celebration is being brought to you in part by St. Peter Insurance. 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So taking a look at today, of course, great music lineup, as we've already talked about for today. Coming up, again, it is going to be the Jamaican Cowboy from 2 to 4. 6 to 9 will be Back Road Boogie, and 9:30 will be Confederate Railroad. But in between that, as I said, the parade at 1 o'clock. But then you also have the Horseshoe Tournament that's going to be going on at 2:30. They're doing a blind draw for that. So that Horseshoe Tournament, again, at 2:30. 3 o'clock, the same volleyball tournament will continue. They started that last night and held some of the competition, but it will continue today, and that's always a big thing. Always get to see some good competitive volleyball here at their sand volleyball tournament, that is for sure. One of my favorite things, 3 to 5, is bingo. Always fun to do. My type of gambling, just something easy and simple where you can just listen to the numbers and dot the sheet. So that's always a great time down here with bingo from 3 to 5. AirVac is going to be out here doing a demonstration at 3:30. 5 o'clock will be the cakewalk, and also at 5, they will be doing God Bless America and the National Anthem and their raffle drawing before they head into, again, the music tonight with Back Row Boogie and Confederate Railroad. So, again, another full day. They put together another great list of activities out here. Of course, they've got vendors out here. There's the playground for the kids. They've got inflatables. It looks like they've got 3 or 4 different inflatables for the kids. They have an ice cream truck out here as well. They have, if ribeyes or bratwurst or pork burgers or hot dogs or, German potato salad or corner sauerkraut, if that's not your thing, they do have, they do have another setup over here with, looks like they've got corn dogs, walking tacos, street tacos, funnel cakes, smash burgers, lemon shake-ups, cotton candy, that good stuff. So that is here as well. They've got a vendor with iced coffee and loaded tea. So really no excuse when it comes to the food out here, whether or not you're going to be able to find something good out here. And then again, this is just one of those just fun, chill, laid-back type of celebrations that they have out here every year. So you can really come out here and with kids run around and, like I said, go in the inflatables, go in the park, and you can grab something to eat, just listen to some good music. They've got the beer garden that opened up at 11, so big tent that it's under, so you can get out of the sun. Although right now there's a nice, brisk breeze coming through pretty much the whole park here. And, of course, they do have several trees, so a lot of shade here. But it's a great day for a celebration here in the St. Peter City Park. So, again, great day to get out and spend time with the family. Or, if you're just hanging out at home by yourself, come get out and support the great things that they do here. Of course, they've got their Veterans Memorial that is right over here on the edge of the celebration. That's always a great thing to come look at in the different communities around to have them up. And you never know when you're going to go through that list and find somebody that you know on there. So just a lot of different things you can do out here out at the park. So, again, that's going on all day today because Confederate Railroad will not hit the stage until 9:30 tonight. So you have plenty of time to get down here to St. Peter and be a part of this Prairie Day celebration. With our broadcast here from St. Peter's Prairie Day celebration being brought to you in part by Fifth Street Market and Feed, Fifth Street Market and Feed, formerly Michael's Feed Store, offers animal feed, pet food, bird seed, rabbit and small animal food, and other general supplies. They are located at 100 North 5th Street in Vandalia, or you can call them at 618-283-0987. Broadcast also being brought to you in part by Wabash Valley Produce at 501 South Chestnut Street in Carina, and they are a very proud supporter of St. Peter Prairie Days. You can also find them online at www.wabashvalleyeggs.com. So again, thank you to all of our great sponsors of our broadcast and more for this St. Peter Prairie Day celebration going on again throughout the rest of today. And then also, don't forget the truck and tractor poll for tomorrow. So again, we'll check in more here from this St. Peter Prairie Days celebration here at St. Peter City Park. But for now, we'll go ahead and send it back to the studio.

0: 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It's 12:56, and we send it back out to Erica Foltz at St. Peter Prairie Days.
1: Thank you, Todd. I think I've decided that I am either in the most perfect setup spot or the worst, because I'm right next to the kettle corn stand. So I'm enjoying the smells, but at the same time, it's making me hungrier and hungrier by the minute for more kettle corn. So I can vouch for you that the kettle corn here definitely smells delicious. I've been seeing numerous people go through the line for the food stand that opened up at 11, so that's going to be open and available all day here at St. Peter Prairie Day Celebration. Of course, that's one of their big things that they're known for, is just some great food out here at Prairie Days. And today they're serving up some ribeye sandwiches, some bratwurst. They got pork burgers, hot dogs, that germ potatoes out, of course. That's given every year. They got corn, they have sauerkraut as well. So that's what they got going on at the food stand here at the Prairie Day Celebration. Of course, like I said, they do have other options available. There are another stand set up that has burgers and street tacos and walking tacos, corn dogs, and things like that. If you know, ribeye sandwiches and brats and stuff like that isn't in your wheelhouse, but they do have that out here as well. So definitely some different options for food out here. There's an ice cream truck, and as I said, the kettle corn, so you can get something sweet after having some delicious food out here. And, of course, we are nearing the 1 o'clock hour, so just a few minutes away from 1 o'clock. So that means the annual parade, Annual Prairie Days Parade, is going to be stepping off, and it will be coming right down downtown St. Peter as it comes along 185 there. And they start pretty much in the area of the railroad track next to the grain bin. And then it'll again head to the east, right down through downtown St. Peter, and they'll curl around and end here at St. Peter City Park. So, parade again stepping off here in just a few minutes at 1 o'clock. It will end up back here at the park. A lot more coming up here today. As I said, a great music lineup. You can't beat Confederate Railroad. They're going to be coming on the stage at 9:30 tonight. So Confederate Railroad, a big headliner. For that, a very well-known local band in Back Road Boogie. They perform many times around the area already this summer. I know they've been at Charter's Patio and stuff, so very well-known band. So, you know, that's going to be a great time for their spot from 6 to 9 leading up to that Confederate Railroad performance. And then, of course, they also have the Jamaican Cowboy going to be out here from 2 to 4 this afternoon as well. So, again, a big tent set up right near the stage. So that way you can come listen to some great music and you can be out of the sun. But right now, I'll tell you what, it's, again, a very good, steady breeze going on the entire time that I've been here. So it is perfect weather out here. It's not too hot. But again, if you do get hot, plenty of shade trees. As I said, they got the big tent here that you can come sit under. There's tables. So a great thing going on out here at this St. Peter City Park here today. Of course, this celebration been going on for years and years. I remember marching in a parade as a junior high kid. So this is just one of the great traditions of small towns, is things like this, the Prairie Day celebration. So this is something great to come down and just be a part of here and get away, bring the family down just for, again, just a chill, relaxed day of fun here as part of the Prairie Day celebration. Of course, we do want to thank our sponsors of our broadcast here of this Prairie Day celebration. 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Of course, we have many other great sponsors, including Cripe Grain, Shelter Insurance, Agent Carrie Mills, St. Peter Insurance, Tim Mundy Bank, and ADF Electric. Thank them as well for being a sponsor of our broadcast and pretty much all of our promotion here of the St. Peter Prairie Day celebration. So we are nearing the 1 o'clock hour. Actually, my watch now says 1 o'clock, so before too long we should hear the sirens of the parade as they step off and to make their way here to this St. Peter City Park. So again, St. Peter Prairie Day celebration going on all day today. got underway last night. That's a full day of activities for today. And then, of course, they will also have the truck and tractor pull for tomorrow. And right on cue, as I said, the siren should be coming. And there is the fire siren that they always set off to let people know in town that the parade is beginning. So there is the official siren thing getting underway here for the St. Peter Prairie Day Parade. So if you're not down here yet, may not make it in time to watch any of the parade. But again, the food stand is open. Vendors are open. Kettle corn stands are open. Other food vendors are open. The ice cream truck is open, and they're going to be getting underway with several more of the activities that I'm going to keep telling you about here as we work our way through this 1 o'clock hour. So we'll check in again more from this St. Peter Prairie Day celebration. For now, we'll go ahead and send it back to the studio.

0: Classic Hits, 107.1 FM, WKRV. Taking a look at weather for the rest of this afternoon. Sunny with a high of 84. Tonight, mostly clear skies, a low 60. For tomorrow, Sunday, sunny with a high of 81. It is 81 degrees in downtown Vandalia, and we send it back out to Erica at St. Peter Prairie Days.
1: Thank you, Todd, and I'll tell you what, I mean, that weather forecast is about as good as you can get for a celebration like the St. Peter's Prayer Day celebration here today. Again, steady breeze coming through, and honestly, in the shade, I'm kind of getting a little chilly with the breeze. Might have to get out here in the sun for a little bit, but again, perfect weather. The sun's out, and if you're out in the sun, then the breeze is going to keep you cool. So perfect weather here for this Prairie Day celebration. Of course, as I said, parade getting underway just about 10 minutes ago. So the sirens for all the emergency personnel that are always at the beginning of the parade getting closer and closer as they make their way through St. Peter. So the parade officially underway. As I said, a lot more activities going on here at St. Peter City Park as part of this Prairie Days. They will have, as I said, more music coming up today. So that kicks off at 2 o'clock with the Jamaican Cowboy. At 2:30, the Horseshoe Tournament will be getting underway, and they just do a blind draw for that tournament. 3 o'clock, the Sand Volleyball Tournament that started last night, they will get back underway. So they will get that back underway at 3 o'clock and wrap up that same volleyball tournament. Also getting underway at 3 o'clock, it will be bingo, and bingo will go from 3 to 5. At 3:30, AeroVac will be out here for their demonstration. And then at 5 o'clock, the cakewalk will get underway. Another favorite here, the Prairie Day Celebration. Also at 5, they'll have the playing of God Bless America and the National Anthem, and then they will also do their annual raffle drawing that they always do. And then more music, 6 to 9, Back Row Boogie, and at 9:30 will be Confederate Railroad. So again, just so many activities planned out here for the park. And, of course, aside from those, as I said, they've got the inflatables for the kids. There's also the playground that's out here. Wiffle ball was scheduled to get underway at 11 o'clock. So a lot of different things going on here. And, of course, can't forget the food stand. They open that up at 11, and that's going to be open all day long. So the food stand, the main food stand, is open all day long. And this year's food stand has ribeye sandwiches, bratwurst, pork burgers, hot dogs, German potato salad, corn, and sauerkraut. And then, as I said, if none of those are tickling your fancy today, then they've also got another stand out here that has got corn dogs and smash burgers, street tacos, walking tacos. Of course, they've got, you're looking for something sweet, they've got funnel cake out here. They've also, as I said, set up near me is the kettle corn stand, so they have that as well. They've got a vendor with fluted tea and iced coffee out here as well. The Green Creamery ice cream truck is here. So, again, you can get something neat, get a little dessert to go with it, listen to some good music, take in some good volleyball competition, again, play some bingo, and just have a lot of fun. Again, this is, you know, we talk a lot about when we're at different celebrations like this, we talk a lot about how, you know, they always have something for the whole family. And that's really what so many of our small towns around our area to focus on, is putting on something that's going to be a great day for the whole family, and that is especially true here for St. Peter Prairie Day, so you can bring the whole family out here, and everybody's going to have fun. Everybody's going to have something that they're going to find that they can partake in and enjoy here, so a great day here for the St. Peter Prairie Day celebration. Of course, our broadcast from Prairie Day is being brought to you in part by Nutrien Ag. Nutrien Ag at 205 West 5th Street in St. Peter provides crop consulting, agronomy, seed, and fertilizer distribution. That is Nutrien Ag in St. Peter. Broadcast also being brought to you in part by St. Peter Insurance, and they are your local Grinnell Mutual Insurance Agency at 103 East 3rd Street here in St. Peter, and you can call them 618-349-6255. Also, want to thank some of our other sponsors here of our St. Peter Prairie Days promotions. Integrity Financial Advisor was at Eric, Reekman Brothers of Farina, Engel Brothers Ford in Farina, Markley Trucking, King's Garage in St. Peter, and the St. Peter Vet Clinic. I'm pretty sure we're going to see some of them in the parade. I'm pretty sure they usually have entries, a lot of those names. I know I've done it in the past, so again, that parade is underway as the sirens getting closer and closer here to a city park in St. Peter. So that is underway, but again, a lot more great things coming up for you today here from this St. Peter Prairie Days celebration. So we will continue to check in here from the St. Peter City Park and Prairie Days. Now we'll go ahead and send it back to the studio.

0: Classic Hits 107 1 FM WKRV. It is 1:23 on this Saturday afternoon, and we send it back to Erica at St. Peter Prairie Days.
1: Thank you, Todd. Well, the St. Peter Prairie Days parade has officially reached City Park as sentries have already made their way. We've got the American flag leading things off, and then actually before the emergency personnel, we've already seen the South Central Band. The South Central Band coming through, and then also Miss Fayette County Fair Queen Annabelle Quick with her parents driving convertible coming through, and she was, of course, joined by a little Miss Remington Hagee. So we already had the Fair Queen come through, South Central Band, the 10 Lizzies have been through, and now here comes the emergency personnel for the parade. So that is well underway here at the St. Peter Prairie Days Parade. So, again, that is one of the big things going on here today at the Prairie Day celebration. The food stand's been open since 11, so that's been going on. Beer garden's been open in the parade. And then after this, things just really get going, again, with three musical acts in the lineup for today. The Jamaican Cowboy Aztec is here. He's getting ready. He's going to be playing from 2 to 4 p.m. It looks like he's going to be right out in the middle of everything by the main tent. Again, from 2 to 4, so he'll have a two-hour set. And then later on tonight, on the main stage by the beer garden from 6 to 9, it is going to be one of the local favorites, Backroads Boogie. And then tonight, the main act at 9:30. The headliner tonight will be Confederate Railroad, and they're here getting some stuff set up already and doing sound checks. So everything is falling into place, again, for a great day of music. That's always one of the big hearts here of the St. Peter Prairie Days Parade. So, again, so many different parts to it, though. As I said, great food, great music, and great activities that make up this Prairie Days Parade. So you still have plenty of time to get out here and be a part of the celebration. As you can hear in the background, the signs went off. The emergency personnel are coming through here as part of the parade. It has entered the St. Peter City Park. So, again, a lot more activities going on here today. And, of course, I do want to remind people that they will have their truck and tractor pull tomorrow. So you still have a chance if you can't get out today. You can come be a part of something. It doesn't look like they'll have the food stand stuff open, but they will have a tractor pull, and that's going to get underway with registration at 10:30. So the tractor pull, truck and tractor pull registration gets underway at 10:30, and then we'll start action at 11:30. They're going to have the Pro Stock truck, the Pro Farm tractor, the 8,500.

has the main food stand, so they're all part of the great food that is out here. And then a lot of great music and other activities going on. We'll continue to check in a few more times and tell you more about that and what's going on. Of course, we do want to thank again great sponsors here of our live broadcast here at Prairie Dunes, being brought to you in part by Westendorf Construction. Westendorf Construction offers top-level construction work throughout the area. You can stop by and see them at 120 North 6th Street in Vandalia, or you can visit their website at www.westendorfroofingandfencing.com. 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They are at 100 North 5th Street in Vandalia, and call them at 618-283-0987. So big thanks to sponsors, as always, for helping us promote this St. Peter Prairie Days celebration. So, again, all day long, activities going on all day long here at St. Peter City Park as part of the Prairie Days celebration. So, if you haven't had a chance to make it down, you still have plenty of time to head out and be a part of the Prairie Days celebration. Always a great time here at St. Peter City Park. So, as I said, we will continue to check in here from the Prairie Days celebration. For now, we'll go ahead and send it back to the studio.

0: 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We send it back out to Erica Fultz at St. Peter Prairie Days.
1: Thank you, Todd. Right, I'm at St. Peter Prairie Days, the St. Peter City Park, and what a great day for a celebration here in the village of St. Peter for this annual traditional weekend. It's been going on for so many years, and one of those fun small town celebrations that we like to see around our area here. And so, been going on a long time, and just a lot of fun every year coming out here to the celebration. Of course, parade is wrapping up. It's getting towards the end of that parade as they went through downtown St. Peter and now winding up here at the city park. So that is getting closer to the end of that parade. But again, once the parade ends, there's going to be a lot of other things getting underway out here at St. Peter City Park. Again, the music is going to kick off at 2 o'clock with the Jamaican Cowboys playing from 2 to 4, and it looks like he's going to, again, be set up right in the middle of everything, so close to the food stand, close to the main tent, and to where the bingo and other things are going to be going on. So that's, again, the music starts at 2 o'clock with the Jamaican Cowboys playing until 4 o'clock. They're going to have the horseshoe tournament going on, and that starts at 2:30. And that's going to be pretty much right in the middle of everything, too. It's just past what used to be the old tennis court, but now they have the beer garden and the stage set up. So the horseshoe tournament's going to be just past that at 3 o'clock. And volleyball is going to get underway. They did get started last night, so they're going to wrap up the tournament here today. From 3 to 5, they're going to have bingo coming up. So they're going to do bingo for 2 hours. Here, and then once bingo gets done at 5, then the cakewalk is going to start at 5, so you can do both of those activities. Aerovac will be out here at 3:30, and then, of course, later on this evening, they're going to do their annual raffle drawing at 5 o'clock. Before that, they will do the playing of God Bless America and the National Anthem. And then more music tonight from 6 to 9, it will be local favorite Backroad Boogie, and then at 9:30, it will be Confederate Railroad hitting the stage here at the Prairie Days celebration. So again, a full day going on. You can come out here and you can grab a late lunch. You can grab some dinner. They have the main food stand open, as I said earlier several times. They've got red eye sandwiches. They've got bratwurst, pork burgers, hot dogs, German potato salad, corn, sauerkraut. So again, all the proceeds from that goes right back here into the park, into the town. And then if you're looking for something else, they've got other stands set up with things like smash burgers, street tacos, corn dogs, walking tacos. They've got, looks like, fish at one stand. They've got, of course, your sweets out here. You can get funnel cakes and get lemon shake-up. Looks like there's street corn at one. So a variety of different things going on here all throughout the park here in St. Peter. So, again, just a lot of different things going on out here. They've got the inflatables for the kids. There's a playground for the kids as well. So truly something that you can bring the whole family to where everybody's going to find something that they're going to like about the celebration and have fun out here today at the St. Peter City Park. Of course, our broadcast here from the Prairie Day celebration being brought to you in part by Wabash Valley Produce. Wabash Valley Produce at 501 South Chestnut Street, Frina, is a proud supporter of St. Peter Prairie Days, and you can find them online at www.wabashvalleyeggs.com. Also being brought to you in part by Nutrien Ag. They are at 205 West 5th Street here in St. Peter. They provide crop consulting, agronomy, seed, and fertilizer distribution. That is Nutrien Ag of St. Peter. So, again, a lot more to go here today as part of the Prairie Days celebration. And we will check in more and tell you all about what is going on here and talk about, again, just the great weather and everything they have to offer out here and what a great day it is. So, again, we'll check in a couple more times here from St. Peter Park and St. Peter Prairie Day celebration. But for now, we're going to go ahead and send it back to the studio.
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1: Thank you, Todd. Again, beautiful day out here for the Prairie Days celebration at the St. Peter City Park. So, again, the parade is still going on. Looks like getting down towards the end of that, but the parade is going on. And the food stand, of course, one of the main parts of the celebration here is open. They got started at 11 o'clock, so they are serving up ribeye sandwiches, bratwurst, pork burgers, hot dogs, a German potato salad, corn, and sauerkraut here today. And that food stand, the parade is going on. The beer garden is open. And as we get closer to the 2 o'clock hour here, a lot more is going to jump off here at the celebration. As I said, the Jamaican Cowboys will begin playing at 2 o'clock. He will go from 2 to 4 p.m. And then at 2:30, the horseshoe tournament, kind of right in the middle of everything, is going to get underway. And they're just doing a blind draw for that tournament. Possibly sounds like still have a chance to get in on that. At 3 o'clock, they're going to pick back up the sand volleyball. It kicked off last night, but they're going to get going again with it at 3 o'clock. Also kicking off at 3 o'clock will be bingo, and they'll do that from 3 to 5. Aravac will be out here at 3:30. 5 o'clock will be the cakewalk, and then they'll also do the annual drawing. And around that time, they also do the playing of God Bless America and of the national anthem. So they'll do that at 5. And then tonight, they'll have Back Row Boogie hitting the stage from 6 to 9. And then at 9:30, it will be the headliner, Confederate Railroad. Last night, they had food trucks out here. They had, again, the start of the same volleyball tournament. They had Matt Poss out here, and they had the Lemon Brothers. So had a good Friday night to kick everything off leading into this Saturday full of events here at the Prairie Days celebration. So a lot of different things going on out here throughout the day. So you can come out here, you can grab something to eat, grab something to drink, listen to some good music. They have a couple of vendors out here. You can watch the horseshoes, watch and volleyball. All of that is going on here today at the St. Peter City Park. They also do have an activity going on tomorrow that they will have their truck and tractor pull going on tomorrow out here out at the park, with registration starting at 10:30 and then the tractor pull itself starting at 11:30. They're going to have pro stock trucks out here, pro farm tractor. They'll have the 8500 Limited Pro, and they'll have farm and outlaw classes as part of the pulls, again, going on here starting with registration at 10:30 tomorrow, and then 11:30 is when they will get started with the pulls. So full day of activities today. Got the pulls tomorrow starting late morning, so still plenty of ways to come partake in St. Peter Prairie Days here at the St. Peter City Park. So a lot of things going on here for this year's edition of the St. Peter Prairie Days. Our broadcast here from Prairie Days is being brought to you by St. Peter Insurance. St. Peter Insurance is your local Grinnell Mutual Insurance Agency at 103 East 3rd Street in St. Peter. You can also call them at 618-349-6255. 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We will check in one more time here from the St. Peter Prairie Day celebration, but for now, go ahead and send it back to the studio.

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1: Thank you, Todd. So as we are just past the top of the 2 o'clock hour here, things really starting to get going here at Prairie Days. We're doing some sound checking behind me for the main stage for the music that will be on tonight, which, again, that is Back Row Boogie from 6 to 9, and at 9:30, Confederate Railroad is going to take the stage here at Prairie Days. The Jamaican Cowboy is out playing in the middle of the park here right now from 2 to 4. People are trickling in after the parade. They've got the food stand open, several other food vendors going here. Horseshoe is going to get underway at 2:30. Sand Volleyball at 3. They'll have Bingo from 3 to 5. Airvac at 3:30. Cakewalk is going to be at 5. The annual raffle drawing will be at 5. And, of course, the music going on. So, again, full day of just activity and fun here at the St. Peter Prairie Days celebration going on here at St. Peter City Park. Of course, one of the main things, the way that they are able to make money and get back to the park and the community and keep this going is their food stand. And that is open throughout the day. They are serving ribeye sandwiches, bratwurst, pork burgers, hot dogs, German potatoes, salad, corn, and sauerkraut. And, again, there are other food vendors here, too, if none of that is piquing your interest. And then, again, they've got ice cream out here. They've got other sweet stuff, other foods such as burgers and tacos. So a lot of different things out here. One of my favorites, kettle corn. They are set up, actually, right near me. So that's been smelling delicious. I've been watching how they make that all day. So there's some vendors out here selling some things. They have the inflatables for the kids. So, again, literally there's something that everybody in your family is going to find enjoyable out here at St. Peter Prairie Day celebration going on here throughout the rest of today. And then, of course, they will have Truck and Tractor Pull tomorrow with registration at 10:30 and action getting underway at 11:30. Our broadcast here from Prairie Day celebration is being brought to you by Nutrien Ag at 205 West 5th Street in St. Peter. They provide crop consulting, agronomy, seed, and fertilizer distribution. That is Nutrien Ag of St. Peter, also being brought to you by Wabash Valley Produce. Wabash Valley Produce at 501 South Chestnut Street in Friday is a proud supporter of St. Peter Prairie Days. You can find them online at www.wabashvalleyeggs.com. So thanks them to, for being sponsors of our broadcast here. Of course, we've had a lot of great sponsors help us promote this celebration going on this weekend. So a big thank you to Pioneer's Home, Nutrien Ag, ADM of Carina, Kreit Grain, Shelter Insurance Agent Perry Mills, St. Peter Insurance, Westendorf Construction, 5th Street Market and Feed, Tim Mundy Bank, ADX Electric, Integrity Financial Advisor, Lizette Arrett, Reekman Brothers of Carina, Engel Brothers Ford in Carina, Markley Trucking, King's Garage in St. Peter, and the St. Peter Vet Clinic. So, again, they're all proud supporters of Prairie Days, and they've helped us out with our promotions of this St. Peter's Prairie Days celebration. So, again, full day of activities today, a lot of great food, a lot of great music, and just fun times out here at the Prairie Day celebration. Again, don't forget the Truck and Tractor Pull that will wrap things up tomorrow, so you still have plenty of time to get out of here and be a part of the fun. So that is going to wrap us up here from the St. Peter's Prairie Day celebration here at St. Peter City Park. We'll go ahead and send it back to the studio.
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0: I'm Todd Stapleton, taking a look at weekend weather on WKRV. 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For today, see sunny skies with a high of 83, mostly clear skies. Tonight, the low 60, sunny on Sunday with a high of 81. She'll say yes when you surprise her with a gorgeous ring from Weber's Jewelry. 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
10: I'm Todd Stapleton, taking a look at weekend weather on WKRV. 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For today, see sunny skies with a high of 83, mostly clear skies. Tonight, the low 60, sunny on Sunday with a high of 81. 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
0: Hey, it's Dan, and in a few minutes I want to tell you about a musician who seemed in better health than you might expect this week, but right now it's the Bangles and Walk Like an Egyptian.

0: Rod Stewart with Some Guys Have All the Luck. And Rod Stewart was seen in public recently for the first time since he had heart surgery, which forced him to cancel the remainder of his concerts for this year. And he looked fine. He was with his son at a soccer game. It seemed like they were joking around and laughing and having a good time. And you couldn't really tell that he's a guy who had a major surgery not too long ago. I don't know what I'm expecting. Every time I hear somebody had a surgery or something, I'm expecting them to be like a movie where they're just ridiculously pale and they look like they're on death's doorstep. Rod Stewart looked fine.
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0: the cars with Let's Go, and running may be better when you have a kid. So a study found that people pushing running strollers had fewer injuries than people who were solo runners. I wonder if you have people getting kids or having kids just for that benefit. You know, there'll be some guy who swore up and down he'd never have kids. He'll be pushing a running stroller. You say to him, hey, Bill, you know, you could have just got the stroller and not had a kid. And the guy says, really? I may have made a huge mistake.
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1: I'm Todd Stapleton, taking a look at weekend weather on WKRV. 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For today, see sunny skies with a high of 83, mostly clear skies. Tonight, the low 60, sunny on Sunday with a high of 81. She'll say yes when you surprise her with a gorgeous ring from Weber's Jewelry. 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

0: Bruce Springsteen with I'm on Fire. And this weekend, I imagine a lot of people are having fantasy football drafts. That's so mainstream now. You know, I played fantasy football for about 20 years, and I stopped a few years back because it got to be too much. I was in like three or four different leagues that I had money on, and I was taking it way too seriously. I was probably spending more time on my fantasy football team than real NFL GMs spend on actual teams. I was burning the midnight oil looking for waiver wire pickups, looking at defensive line rankings. It got to be too much. I had to quit for my own sanity.
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1: I'm Todd Stapleton, taking a look at weekend weather on WKRV. It's brought to you by Weber's Jewelry in Totopolis. For today, see sunny skies with a high of 83. Mostly clear skies tonight, the low 60. Sunny on Sunday with a high of 81. She'll say yes when you surprise her with a gorgeous ring from Weber's Jewelry. When your heart is sure, be sure to visit Weber's Jewelry on Main Street in Totopolis.

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Kiss with Rock and Roll All Night, Dan here. And in a few minutes, I want to tell you about a movie that continues to be very popular, but right now it's Def Leppard with Love Bites.

0: Kenny Loggins with Footloose, and Spider-Man is expected to be number one at the box office for a fourth consecutive weekend. I wonder if Spider-Man is the most popular superhero in America these days. When I was a kid in the 80s and 90s, I think it was probably Batman and Superman were on their own tier. Spider-Man was up there, but I think those two guys were number one. I was always into Batman more than Superman, because Superman, it was too easy for him. You know, he was just more powerful than everybody else. They had to come up with ridiculous scenarios for him to have a challenge. Batman was just a dude who liked to fight. He's always a Batman guy. 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
9: I'm Todd Stapleton, taking a look at weekend weather on WKRV. 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For today, we'll see sunny skies with a high of 83, mostly clear skies. Tonight, the low 60, sunny on Sunday with a high of 81. 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
12: This is severe weather season. Severe thunderstorms and tornadoes can develop rapidly. 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
0: Hey, it's Dan, and in a few minutes we'll hear a song from a band that ended up being part of the biggest story of the month in rock. But right now it's Eddie Money with Think I'm in Love.

0: Cheap Trick with tonight, it's you. And Cheap Trick was actually on the bill when we learned that there was a health problem with Frank Beard of ZZ Top, who passed away earlier this week. Very sad story there. But there was a show at Hollywood Bowl a few weeks back that was going to be Cheap Trick and ZZ Top, and ZZ Top canceled it only hours before it was scheduled to go because of Frank Beard's health. And that was the first sign that we got that something was wrong with Frank Beard, who, of course, then passed away earlier this week. But, yeah, Cheap Trick was supposed to play that show with ZZ Top.
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1: Good evening, I'm Todd Stapleton with WKRV Weather. It's brought to you by Weber's Jewelry in Titopolis. For tonight, we'll see mostly clear skies tonight with a low of 60. For tomorrow, Sunday, sunny with a high of 81. She'll say yes when you surprise her with a gorgeous ring from Weber's Jewelry. When your heart is sure, be sure to visit Weber's Jewelry on Main Street in Titopolis.

0: Tom Petty with Free Fallin'. How about this for an insane little bit of research? A new study estimates AI played a role in nearly 40% of music released in the month of July. 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
7: Good evening, I'm Todd Stapleton with WKRV Weather. 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For tonight, we'll see mostly clear skies tonight with a low of 60. For tomorrow, Sunday, sunny with a high of 81. 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
0: Dan here, and in a few minutes I want to tell you about a band that did something for the first time in 36 years a couple days back. Right now it's U2 and Where the Streets Have No Name.

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1: Good evening, I'm Todd Stapleton with WKRV Weather. It's brought to you by Weber's Jewelry in Totopolis. For tonight, we'll see mostly clear skies tonight with a low of 60. For tomorrow, Sunday, sunny with a high of 81. She'll say yes when you surprise her with a gorgeous ring from Weber's Jewelry. When your heart is sure, be sure to visit Weber's Jewelry on Main Street in Totopolis.

0: REO Speedwagon with Keep On Loving You. And probably the most famous athlete in the world, Lionel Messi, was fined for slapping an opponent. It's on video. He slaps a Philadelphia player. 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Whether you get pulled over or get into a crash, drinking and driving will change your whole world. 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
7: Good evening, I'm Todd Stapleton with WKRV Weather. It's brought to you by Weber's Jewelry in Totopolis. For tonight, we'll see mostly clear skies tonight with a low of 60. For tomorrow, Sunday, sunny with a high of 81. She'll say yes when you surprise her with a gorgeous ring from Weber's Jewelry. When your heart is sure, be sure to visit Weber's Jewelry on Main Street in Totopolis.
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0: Hey, it's Dan. Hope you're having a great Saturday so far. Right now, it's Peter Gabriel with Sledgehammer.

0: Motley Crue is smoking in the boys' room, a band that's currently on tour. And Motley Crue's drummer Tommy Lee talked about the physical toll that that takes on him. And he said, by the time I get done after a two-hour show, I'm toast. And I can believe that. I think drummers, we know this, that a lot of them have repetitive use injuries and end up having to have surgeries and rehabs and everything. And, you know, all musicians are using their body to an extent. But I think drummers are the guys who seem to really have the most problems with injury.
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0: BTO would let it ride. And did you know astronauts have a hard time relieving themselves in space? I just learned this week. But NASA's actually been trying to study why. And they found out that microgravity slows digestion enough to change the gut bacteria balance. Man, I didn't want to be an astronaut before. Just the idea of being out in space, the cold, dark vacuum where there's no oxygen. That, to me, seemed like enough reason to not want to go into space. Add on to that, the bathroom becomes a chamber of horrors. Now I'm really not going.
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